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0: Nouveau, Lean On Me, and Rick Burton. Thanks for hanging out on a Sunday, July the 12th. It is National Etch-A-Sketch Day, in case you didn't know. It's also National Pecan Pie Day and National Eat Your Jell-O Day. So there you go. Got Leonard Skinner and Sweet Home Alabama Rumors, Timex Social Club coming up.
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2: You're listening to Super Talk News. I'm Caleb Saylor. Midterm elections will be here in November, and a change has been made to how Mississippians can cast absentee ballots. State Senator Jeremy England explains.
3: If you've ever been in-person absentee where you go to your clerk, you show your ID, they give you a ballot, you put that ballot into an envelope, and then that envelope is held over until election day, and you've got to wait for that process of opening the envelope. We got rid of the envelope this year. So now you're going to go in, you're going to get printed, you're going to have a ballot printed for you that's your ballot, and you're going to cast that into an election machine. So what that means is at 7 p.m. on election day, those

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1: Business leaders in Mississippi are working with state lawmakers to enhance workforce development opportunities at local high schools. Mississippi Business Alliance President and CEO John McKay explains.
5: We can't wait until people graduate high school for them to find a pathway. What we need to do is capture that imagination of the young people and show them a better way. You know, college is great, but it's not necessarily for everyone. Sure. What are some career pathways that can result in tangible benefit, real wages, a good career path with stair-step acceleration in their careers? That is something that I just find it very exciting.
1: He said Accelerate Mississippi, the state's workforce development arm, is pushing programs to give young people an idea of what career path they may want to pursue down the road. Be sure to keep up with all things Mississippi by heading on over to supertalk.fm. I'm Caleb Saylor.
6: Hey, I'm D. Riley, taking a quick look at the Laser 96.1 forecast from the Security Solutions Weather Center for tonight, and you can expect a good chance of rain and thunderstorms, the low 72, a strong chance of showers and thunderstorms Monday, the high 88, a chance of rain and thunderstorms tomorrow night, the low 71, a look ahead, a fair chance of wet weather Tuesday, the high 88, the low 71. 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

0: Rolling Stones from Tattoo You, Star Me Up, and Rick Burton. Glad to be here with you on a Sunday. B-52's Love Shack. They've been out doing some shows here lately. Rupert Holmes, Escape, and Pour Some Sugar on Me, Def Leppard, coming up.
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0: Rupert Holmes' Escape, the Pina Colada song. Bryan Adams, Run to You coming up. He's going to be back out on the road July the 24th, kicking off in St. Louis, Missouri. Check out his website for more tour dates there. And Jimmy Cliff, I Can See Clearly Now coming up.
1: 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And now, it's the news you need to know. 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
2: I'm Kelly Bennett for Supertalk Mississippi News. There are concerns that America's launch infrastructure may not keep pace with rising demand. That's revived interest in sea-based rocket launches.
3: You know, you can't just build a new missile test range in the desert, or you can't just build another Cape Canaveral. So the existing facilities are full.
2: Tom Morota is the CEO and founder of the Spaceport Company, an aerospace startup that operates out of Port Bienville in Hancock County.

0: We operate America's only commercial launch pad ship, and we operate a commercial missile test range at sea in the Gulf of America. We've done 6 launches to date. We have multiple Department of War contracts, and we've got a backlog of operations that we're going to be doing the rest of this year.
1: Come on, wake up.
2: Tired of the same old morning routine? Tune in to Mornings with Richard Cross. Your connection to everything Mississippi. 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
4: A 16-year-old who's facing charges for a drive-by shooting in Lowndes County is believed to be one of the first, if not the first, juvenile to face adult charges under a new crime law that stiffened penalties for minors. Senator Joey Fillengain explained that minors who use a gun while committing a felony can be charged as adults.
5: What I'm hearing from prosecutors, from the Attorney General's office, from the policemen, and the mayors, are all, we have got to do something different because what we're doing now is not working. We're seeing more and more of these types of youthful violent crimes using firearms, so help us.
4: The juvenile, Ethan Hines, and 18-year-old Ja'Cory Smart allegedly fired at least 12 rounds at someone at Green Tree Apartments on Tuesday. Thankfully, nobody was injured.
6: 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Riley, taking a quick look at the Laser 96.1 forecast from the Security Solutions Weather Center for tonight, and you can expect a good chance of rain and thunderstorms, the low 72, a strong chance of showers and thunderstorms Monday, the high 88, a chance of rain and thunderstorms tomorrow night, the low 71, a look ahead, a fair chance of wet weather Tuesday, the high 88, the low 71. 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

0: Jimmy Cliff, I Can See Clearly Now. Paula Abdul, Straight Up, Is This Love, Whitesnake, and Queen, You're My Best Friend.
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Rick Springfield, Jesse's Girl. He's out doing some shows with Sammy Hagar. As we're rolling nonstop with Phil Collins, You Can't Hurry Love, Hard Barracuda, and UB40, Red Red Wine.

0: Bill Collins, You Can't Hurry Love, and Rick Burton, Sunday Night, Stevie Nicks with Tom Petty, Stop Dragging My Heart Around, Borderline Madonna, and Billy Joel, Piano Man, coming up.
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2: You're listening to Super Talk News. I'm Caleb Saylor. Midterm elections will be here in November, and a change has been made to how Mississippians can cast absentee ballots. State Senator Jeremy England explains.
3: If you've ever been in-person absentee where you go to your clerk, you show your ID, they give you a ballot, you put that ballot into an envelope, and then that envelope is held over until election day, and you've got to wait for that process of opening the envelope. We got rid of the envelope this year. So now you're going to go in, you're going to get printed, you're going to have a ballot printed for you that's your ballot, and you're going to cast that into an election machine. So what that means is at 7 p.m. on election day, those votes are going to be tallied just like everybody else's, and that's going to make that system work a lot better and a lot quicker.
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1: Business leaders in Mississippi are working with state lawmakers to enhance workforce development opportunities at local high schools. Mississippi Business Alliance President and CEO John McKay explains.
2: We can't wait until people graduate high school for them to find a pathway. What we need to do is capture that imagination of the young people and show them a better way. You know, college is great, but it's not necessarily for everyone. Sure. What are some career pathways that can result in tangible benefit, real wages, a good career path with stair-step acceleration in their careers? That is something that I just find it very exciting.
1: He said Accelerate Mississippi, the state's workforce development arm, is pushing programs to give young people an idea of what career path they may want to pursue down the road. Be sure to keep up with all things Mississippi by heading on over to supertalk.fm. I'm Caleb Saylor.
3: Hey, I'm D. Riley, taking a quick look at the Laser 96.1 forecast from the Security Solutions Weather Center for tonight, and you can expect a good chance of rain and thunderstorms, the low 72, a strong chance of showers and thunderstorms Monday, the high 88, a chance of rain and thunderstorms tomorrow night, the low 71. A look ahead, a fair chance of wet weather Tuesday, the high 88, the low 71. 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

0: Well, Linda Carlisle, Mad About You, and Rick Burton on your Sunday. Thanks for hanging out. Time for the educational portion of the show, just to make us a little bit smarter in less than 30 seconds. It's Did You Know? Did you know that people who work at night tend to weigh more? So they say. Did you know that you can only see a rainbow if you've got your back to the sun? And did you know the oldest exposed surface on Earth is New Zealand's South Island? Now you know these fun and informative facts here. Prince and the Revolution, Kiss, Cradle of Love, Billy Idol, and Elton John, your song, coming up.
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0: Glenn Frey, the heat is on, and Rick Burden on your Sunday, July the 12th, on this day in music history in 1986. Simply Red scored their first U.S. number one single with this one.
1: I'll keep holding on.
0: Holding back the years, Simply Red singer Mike Hucknall wrote that song when he was 17 while living with his father, and didn't come up with the chorus until many years later, which is what sparked the big hit there. Got Rick Astley, Never Gonna Give You Up, Fly Like an Eagle, Steve Miller Band, and Depeche Mode. 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
1: I'm Kelly Bennett for SuperTalk Mississippi News. There are concerns that America's launch infrastructure may not keep pace with rising demand. That's revived interest in sea-based rocket launches.
2: 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So the existing facilities are full.
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2: 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We have multiple Department of War contracts. And we've got a backlog of operations that we're going to be doing the rest of this year.
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1: A 16-year-old who's facing charges for a drive-by shooting in Lowndes County is believed to be one of the first, if not the first, juvenile to face adult charges under a new crime law that stiffened penalties for minors. Senator Joey Fillengain explained that minors who use a gun while committing a felony can be charged as adults.
7: What I'm hearing from prosecutors, from the Attorney General's office, from the policemen, and the mayors, are all, we have got to do something different because we're doing now is not working. We're seeing more and more of these types of youthful violent crimes using firearms, so help us.
1: The juvenile, Ethan Hines, and 18-year-old Ja'Cory Smart allegedly fired at least 12 rounds at someone at Green Tree Apartments on Tuesday. Thankfully, nobody was injured.
8: 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A look ahead, a fair chance of wet weather Tuesday, the high 88, the low 71. 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

0: Asia, heat of the moment, and that's going to do it for me. Rick Burton, Errol Smith, Sweet Emotion, Word Up, Cameo, Alanis Morissette, Hand in My Pocket, and so much more.
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0: singing about Valerie, Steve Winwood. We're moving through the nighttime with the greatest hits of all time. Got Corey Hart and Hall & Oates to sing for you next.
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1: Unbelievable. EMF, taking it old school. We're doing just that with great classic hits of the late 60s through the early 2000s. Staying Alive and the Bee Gees next.
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3: You're listening to Super Talk News. I'm Caleb Saylor. Midterm elections will be here in November, and a change has been made to how Mississippians can cast absentee ballots. State Senator Jeremy England explains.
4: If you've ever been in-person absentee where you go to your clerk, you show your ID, they give you a ballot, you put that ballot into an envelope, and then that envelope is held over until election day, and you've got to wait for that process of opening the envelope. We got rid of the envelope this year. So now you're going to go in, you're going to get printed, you're going to have a ballot printed for you that's your ballot, and you're going to cast that into an election machine. So what that means is at 7 p.m. on election day, those votes are going to be tallied just like everybody else's, and that's going to make that system work a lot better and a lot quicker.
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2: Business leaders in Mississippi are working with state lawmakers to enhance workforce development opportunities at local high schools. Mississippi Business Alliance President and CEO John McKay explains.
3: We can't wait until people graduate high school for them to find a pathway. What we need to do is capture that imagination of the young people and show them a better way. You know, college is great, but it's not necessarily for everyone. Sure. What are some career pathways that can result in tangible benefit, real wages, a good career path with stair-step acceleration in their careers? That is something that I just find it very exciting.
2: He said Accelerate Mississippi, the state's workforce development arm, is pushing programs to give young people an idea of what career path they may want to pursue down the road. Be sure to keep up with all things Mississippi by heading on over to supertalk.fm. I'm Caleb Saylor.
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0: And she was Talking Heads, one of a couple of big tunes for that great band. Got Aha, Fleetwood Mac, and we'll roll the changes with Kevin Cronin and REO on the other side of these.
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0: Do the runaround, John Popper and Blues Traveler. Going to play that for Aaron, who's got us on at work tonight. Aaron, thank you for checking in here in the studio. Billy Joel at a classic from the band New Order next.
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0: You Keep Me Hanging On, big remake of the iconic Supremes tune of the same name. Even as a remake, it was a huge hit for Kim Wilde. We're playing all the great classic hits you know and love in the nighttime. Queen and Bowie to lead the way, and MJ with Thriller next.
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0: You can call me Al. Well, I've been called many things, but I can't share those with you right now. Great song from Paul Simon. How are you, gang? It's Mike Scott. Having a blast with you in the nighttime, as I always do. Got Rick Ocasek in the cars to sing for you, and a great one from Aretha Franklin next.
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0: Merging out of that freeway of love, Detroit's own Queen of Soul, the late great Aretha Franklin on the station, bringing you great tunes. More of those coming up. Bryan Adams, Catch Me, I'm Falling. Remember Pretty Poison? We'll play that for you. And Billy Idol next.
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0: Robert Palmer, Addicted to Love. We're moving forward in the nighttime. Huey in the News and singing about that American woman, a remake of the old Guess Who song of the same name, Lenny Kravitz 2.
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0: Burton Cummings and the Guess Who had that original version of that great song. Great remake, Lenny Kravitz, An American Woman. It's Mike Scott moving through the nighttime. Eagles, Go-Go's, and Aerosmith 2 next.
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Shattered Dreams, Johnny Hates Jazz. Going to play this for Laura checking in tonight. Thanks for having us on your home for the greatest classic hits of all time.

0: Can't Help Falling in Love. One of a couple of back-to-back hits. The other one, of course, was Red, Red Wine. It's UB40.
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0: working for it, and it'll be here before you know it. The weekend, Mike Reno and Loverboy. Linda, thank you so much. She checked in on Facebook Instant Messenger tonight. Glad I could get that played for you. The great Tina Turner to sing for you next.
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0: I won't back down, Mr. Thomas Earl Petty. Moving forward with Billy Joel. We'll head back to the early 90s with Natalie Imbruglia. Remember the song Torn? And a little Def Leppard, too. Keep things moving in the nighttime for you coming up in minutes.
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0: Janet Jackson, When I Think of You. It's Mike Scott, always thinking of you. Something you want to hear, you can always check in with me here in the studio tonight. I'll try to get your song played as quickly as possible. You're up. Final countdown. We'll head out to the great Tom's Diner with Suzanne Vega next.
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0: Well, it's been about 10 years, 2016, that band inducted into the Rock and Roll Hall of Fame, legendary Steve Miller Band from the late 70s, and one of a string of hits from them with The Joker. Jay, thank you for having us on, my man. 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

CCR, it's Monday. It's TC. Time to make your list. I don't know what's on your list today. First of all, my list is to make a list. But is a kiss on my list? No, I don't think so, actually. But it is for Daryl Hall and John Oates right now. Good morning.

0: Tracy Chapman, and Give Me One Reason, of course, her big hit, Fast Car, got a remake from Luke Combs back a couple years ago, and you would have thought that would, like, cause her to go out on tour constantly. No, she has no plans to go out on tour. She made that one TV appearance, I believe, and that's about it. She's very happy just doing what she's doing right now, which is okay with me. No pressure, Tracy. We have Cutting Crew coming up.
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9: Reporting for Supertalk News, I'm Griffin Rick. The construction for the added lanes on I-55 is now being advertised to contractors through August. Mississippi Department of Transportation Executive Director Brad White expects that the job will be awarded to a contractor by September.
10: That's where we will be adding a lane in both north and south directions of I-55 between Highway 463 and Gluckstadt, and then we'll be building the ramps for that reunion parkway that's built that the county built across the interstate.
9: Due to poor building conditions in the winter months, White is estimating a spring of 2027 start for the I-55 job.
10: So there may be some lane closures, most of which would be happening at night, but a lot of that would be done on the sides where we'll be adding the lanes and building everything, so hopefully it will not be as disruptive as work zones can be.
9: White also gave a rough estimate for a minimum of 2 years until completion. For all things Mississippi, go to supertalk.fm.
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9: Think you've got the right stuff to be an astronaut? 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But don't expect any rocket rides. Fox's Matt Murphy has the details.
6: NASA is recruiting volunteers to spend a full year living inside a simulated Moon and Mars habitat at the Johnson Space Center in Houston. The mission helps researchers study how crews handle isolation, limited supplies, delayed communication, and other challenges of deep space travel. Participants will conduct simulated spacewalks, scientific experiments, and habitat maintenance, all without leaving Earth. NASA says volunteers will be paid, although the agency isn't revealing how much. The research could help keep future astronauts safe on missions to the moon and eventually Mars as NASA prepares for longer journeys deep into space.
9: With the Stennis Space Center in Hancock County being a large contributor for NASA's rockets, it might interest Mississippians to volunteer. With SuperTalk News, I'm Griffin Ray.
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0: 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We have Eddie Mooney coming up.
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0: Erasure and a little respect. We have Lionel Richie coming up momentarily. I think he's okay. He had a little health scare a few weeks back. Randolph Mantooth has died at the age of 80, and that brings back some child memories for me. How about you? Because I was a big Emergency fan. Him as Johnny Gage, you know, Squad 51, 10-4, KMG 365 kind of stuff. Start a IV with lactated ringers and transport as soon as possible. See, I know all that stuff. And when I was a kid, my dad had a Dodge pickup truck. The inside looked just like the Squad 51. He even had a Motorola two-way radio I could play with. And he wondered why he spent a lot of time out in the garage.
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3: I'm D. Riley with a look at your Golden Triangle weather from the Security Solutions Weather Center, and you can expect a strong chance of showers and thunderstorms, the high 88, a chance of rain and thunderstorms tonight, the low 71, a fair chance of showers and thunderstorms Tuesday, the high 88, tomorrow night's partly cloudy, the low 71, a look ahead, a chance of wet weather Wednesday, the high 89, the low 70. We're streaming live 24/7 at laser961.com.

0: your sense of humor and roll with us today as we run down the headlines of the day. Some of those are a little bit of a downer, but we'll move through those quickly and get to the fun. A recap of Greg's surprise birthday party this weekend that he had no idea the family was throwing. And, of course, we'll also recap other stories from the weekend today. We'll take your phone calls and unscreen phone calls and get you set up for another active week here. Speedy, Greg, and Adler, the gang all here. We mentioned it briefly, but now we'll kind of dive in. One of the stories not so fun over the weekend was the death of Lindsey Graham at 71 years old. And getting into the details, we have the he had returned from Ukraine. We'll get into what Trump had to say. He had a conversation with him, too. We have the medical examiner has released the preliminary findings. But let's start with the EMS call from we do have that dispatch. It captures the emergency response before Lindsey Graham's death announcement. So that audio is out there now. So here it is.
1: EMS just responded to President HMS 707 cardiac arrest 414 South Capitol Street Southeast. EMS just responded to President HMS 707 with cardiac arrest. 73-year-old male.
0: 73.
1: At 414 South Capitol Street Southeast, that channel 311 2054. BLS response, EMS 32 responded to President HMS 32 at 2492 Skyland Place Southeast.
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2: Cardiac arrest.
3: How do you the number?
2: So, I mean, they talk so fast. Wow, did y'all have a hard time?
0: If you know you're dying, just listen to how fast they're talking.
2: Wow.
0: She says 73. I don't know where she got that information, but it clearly says he died at 71.
2: Yeah. Okay.
0: In the stories, but.
3: He always told everybody he was 73.
0: Yeah. Well, and you know, that might be one of those things where you're in a panic. Somebody says, how old is he? You're
2: 73.
3: Yeah. I doubt they're pulling the wallet out.
0: Medical examiner said that really, and this is the thing, why you want to continue to get checked as much as you can. And there's a lot of things that can, you know, give you an idea of your heart health. But the examination has shown that he had cardiovascular disease. There was some sort of aortic leak, so his heart was not healthy. I will tell you that I absolutely believe that the travel, now he didn't know, okay, but like we said last hour, this international travel, when you're on airplanes that long and the planes, trains, and automobiles of traveling internationally, what it does to the body, and especially

0: especially if your heart is in this condition. I'm not surprised that trip at 71 with this cardiovascular disease is not a good mix. And then the president, President Trump, said that he had a conversation with Lindsey Graham after he returned, and he was upbeat about the Save America Act and it getting passed, but did tell the president that he was very, very tired. Mm-hmm. And so here's a story that has that comment from President Trump.
1: So what makes it even stranger is that I got a call last night sometime in, you know, the early evening, maybe in the sevens, and he called and he said, we're all set for the Save America Act. He was pushing the Save America Act like crazy. He got back, said he just landed from Ukraine. I said, that's a long trip to make. He said, he sounded a little tired, but perfect, but a little bit tired. Had a right to be. And he was a worker. He was really a worker, but he sounded great, actually. But he actually said he was tired.
0: Mm. Yeah, and, you know, the thing, I don't really want to go down this road. Somebody sent an email about it and said, Rick, I think I would go as far as to even try to look into how the person was asking. I don't understand. And he was talking about a spiritual component of it with the Strange Encounters podcast. He said, watching people on social media now, and he was like, the things they say, you know, about people and the way that they just go after and say horrible things, even when someone, you know, has passed away.
2: Yeah, so dark.
0: Man. Yeah, and I do agree with the emailer that many times there is a dark spiritual component to that. But I will tell you that there's also a thing, you know, and this was the actual email, said, I remember when Charlie Kirk was murdered and how polarizing it was on social media. I'm reading comments after the death of Lindsey Graham. I think this is just bizarre. He said that what people say on social media when people are killed or they die, taking this opportunity, you know, for mockery, I just don't understand it. Can you explain the type of people behind these kind of comments? And he said, yeah, I can. Someone who's experienced it myself, even though I'm still alive, but the things that people have said about us involving our son's death and things like that, I remember like emailing someone back and just saying, go back and read your comments again. What kind of person are you to say what you said? You know, you need to go look in the mirror and say, what is wrong with me? Am I this evil? Am I this wicked? And I think a lot of it has to do with, I think people, you know how sometimes you say, like people will talk about when people get drunk or people get high, that sometimes they say what they're really thinking because they lose control. I think there's a version of that with an anonymous social media. When someone is allowed to be anonymous and they don't have to face a person,
2: oh yeah,
0: I think it does reveal who they really are, because they develop there's no filter,
2: mm-hmm,
0: because they don't have to worry about any repercussions because you don't know who they are. So I think that what you see, unfortunately, and I know this is not comforting, I think you see who people really are when they're anonymous.
2: Yeah.
0: And I know that's not comforting. I would like to tell you that the fact that they're anonymous, they're exaggerating and pretending. I think it's the opposite.
2: Yeah,
0: it's a good point. I think when people face you, they're acting and pretending. It's when they don't have to face you, when they tell you who they really are. And so I hate to report this, but we live in a fallen creation where there are some really, really wicked people. And this social media with the element of being anonymous gives them a boldness to say how they really feel. I wish it was the opposite,
2: yeah,
0: but it's not. And, but you have to understand and don't let it drag you down. You know, we're in the process of, we're living in a world and sweetie, you and I both.

0: heard the message this past Sunday from our pastor, and he had to remind us again, and we've talked about this before, that until the return of Christ and until we are in a new heaven and a new earth, we are currently living in a place that is under the authority of Satan. Now, God is above all this, and he has rectified this with the sacrifice of his own son, and the redeemed, you know, what was taken in the garden has been returned. But as far as the earth we live in, that hasn't happened yet. And the evil people have not been eradicated yet. They're still here. And the ruler of this earth right now is Satan. And we are a light in a darkness, but we are in darkness. But we need to always have our hope in our redemption that, you know, we've been delivered and rescued from it, but you still have to deal with it because, and I think when you see these kind of things, you just need to not jump in there. Don't go chasing those kind of, don't go down that wormhole. Just go, wow, there's some wicked people out there, and just move on. Because the one thing you never want to do with demons, and I have made this mistake on social media, so hear me out, but and I won't make it anymore, but the worst thing you can do when you're dealing with dark, twisted people that are either oppressed or possessed by demons is to engage them. That's the worst thing you can do. Just denounce them in the name of Jesus and move on. So anyway, it looks like that it really is no more complicated than Lindsey Graham. No matter how anybody felt about him, that's irrelevant. He died from having cardiac disease that I think the trip probably exacerbated. And, I mean, it was going to get him eventually, but I think that caused it to happen quicker. We'll be right back.
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0: We have other things happening.
1: What's wrong?
0: I know Mitch McConnell also gave us an update on his health. Here it is. Yeah, there it is. So Mitch McConnell, a month after being hospitalized, revealed what actually happened. He says, my doctors confirmed that I didn't break any bones or suffer a concussion. I didn't have a heart attack or a stroke. I don't have any tumors. I don't have any hemorrhages. What I had was a mild case of pneumonia, and I was briefly unconscious.
2: Yeah, he fell again. He fell and had that.
0: Mm-hmm.
2: He's fallen a number of times.
0: What we got? We got
3: clean bill of health there.
0: Yeah, we got to get Mitch. I can't believe
3: Mitch, we're you need to go to the house and rest.
0: Continue to.
3: Yeah, there's no reason
0: that
3: for you to
0: capacity. I want to tell you guys that one thing that did happen over the weekend, though, in the handy world.
2: Oh, good night.
0: Let me tell you.
2: Did you change a light bulb or something?
0: Boy, you talk about something. You talk about a banner weekend.
3: Did you plug in a lamp?
0: A banner weekend for me on this. So, as you know, one of the things over the weekend, we'll get to Greg's surprise birthday party, but another thing was surprise. Sherry and I were hosting a gathering at the farm from members of our Sunday school class and their children. So that involved us getting barbecue, and we have these little fold-out tables we set up in the barn when we're having a gathering. I had a lot of people that came, never seen it before, said they can't believe we're not in the event business. And I said, well, look, right now, Adler's parents have kind of got that cornered.
4: Although you kind of are in the event business, it seems, these days, right?
2: Yep.
0: Just not getting paid for it. But
4: right.
0: So anyway, so we were trying to be good hosts, and Sherry kept looking at the numbers, and she said, we are 6 chairs short of what we need, the little fold-out metal chairs. And I said, you know, I've got a four-wheeler I've got to fix today. This was on Saturday. I said,

0: Tell you what I'll do. I'll pop on by the home improvement store.
1: Okay,
0: I'll pick up 6 additional chairs, and that's the best thing to do. We start thinking about, can you go grab these old? I said, let's just.
1: Did you bring the ones from home?
0: That we got those already. Okay. I've already loaded them.
1: But you were still 6 short.
0: Still 6 short.
1: Okay.
0: And I loaded the ones that were at the house in the truck. Got to head to the farm, get things ready, and fix a 4-wheeler and get things ready to go. Had it on a trickle charger.
1: Fixed it.
0: Had it on the trickle charger, hoping we'd get the battery fully charged. Had a battery issue that I was addressing. And they'd already seen me when I pick up my trickle charger. But this time, because I had to get metal chairs, guess where I parked? In the special parking for pros.
1: No, you did not.
2: Those are for contractors.
1: Buddy, right? You're not a pro.
0: I parked in there with the contractors because I knew I was going to have to come out and get one of those things that they put stuff on and put chairs
2: big cart.
0: On.
1: One of those things?
0: Those big carts.
3: Hello, fellow handyman.
0: And look, you should have seen me walk through that pro entrance. I was strutting.
1: That's just your limp, buddy.
0: And, well, sort of. And I walked in the other pros. They were people loading, wood. In the back of their trucks, they were so many workers in there, and I just walked in there and gave them a nod, one pro to another, went over to the pro desk, said, "How you doing? I got a job today. I'm working on." I said, "Okay." You should have seen the guy's face. What do you need? Need 6 folding chairs.
2: You go walk your butt in and go.
0: And the look on the guy's face, he's like. I said, and I'll need one of those carts so I can load my chairs. Now, should I pull my truck up here to the little awning, or should I just leave it in the pro parking spot? He goes, I think where you are is fine. Try aisle 14. That's where the chairs are.
2: Yeah.
0: And I'm like, I'll be needing 6. I said, but it's somebody who's done a job or two, I'm going to get 7 because you're always somebody that shows up. You didn't think it was coming.
3: Yeah. Like measure twice, cut once, right?
0: And he kept kind of looking at me like, I don't think this is a job. And I thought, you've obviously never hosted something at your farm in the barn. So I went down aisle 14.
1: You didn't say you needed help, did you?
0: No, I didn't need any help.
1: Okay.
0: Because I'm a pro. I've done this before. I bought chairs here before. And I said, hope you got my black ones. Because that's the color I need. He goes, yeah, we got black.
2: Pretty calm.
0: I said, okay.
2: Pretty calm.
0: Aisle 14? Yes. I said, mind if I commandeer this cart? He said, that'll be fine. It's usually for wood. And I said, yeah, but I'm going to put the chairs in where I can carry them all at the same time. I said, I'm looking, oh, yeah, I can stack some right here and stack some right here and roll them right out of there out to my truck in the pro parking spot.
2: Somebody probably needs.
0: Right. Yeah. And
2: they need a load of wood. He's in the way.
0: Well, you know me, I was out early, so there was only a handful of us contractors already working. If you could have seen the people, though, that were there loading their stuff, and I came pushing by with my chairs on it. And
2: that guy said, I was looking for a car, and I couldn't find it.
0: And you know what I did? I gave a nod. I said, hey, anybody need this cart after I'm done with it?
1: Got 7 chairs in it.
0: Fellow pros.
2: Plus, I don't want to have to walk it all the way back.
1: I need that cardio.
0: Anybody wants to cardio. See how you get, because I already had, keep in mind, already had 16 chairs in the back of the truck. I said, anybody want to see how I'll lay these other 6? Or actually, I got 7 because I always be ready for anything. Prior planning prevents poor performance, right, guys? And I said, I'm going to lay them in there. Some of them will be horizontal. Some will be vertical, and they'll lay in there flat. Then I got to drive it down 65 down to the land and check on that 4-wheeler I got on the trickle. and they didn't seem overly impressed.
2: Oh, I can't imagine that.
1: Figured
2: they'd be trying to hire you out.
0: One guy had
2: can get chairs.
1: Your advice, sir.
0: One guy had sunglasses on, but I could see his eyes rolling even inside the sunglasses.
2: Yeah.
0: It was.
2: He was like, you need to be in the regular shopping area. Mm-hmm, you don't need to be in here where the work's at.
0: When I got down to the land, I went in there and I looked on that trickle charge. You know what it said? Green light, fully charged.
2: Ready to go.
0: Reached over to the auto start, put it in neutral.
1: Oh.
0: Full battery. So I fixed it.
1: No, buddy.
2: The charger did.
0: It ran
1: just,
0: all day.
1: You just charged it up. That's all you did.
0: Yeah, but you got to know how to use a trickle. Did you get down to the

0: with all the chairs, or you didn't fly out the back?
1: No, they all got down there and set them up perfectly. Four tables, 31 chairs.
0: Wow. Mm. I don't know how you do it, buddy.
1: Mm. Also set the tables up, too.
0: No way.
1: Mm. On your own?
0: You fix the tables?
1: Maybe.
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3: And now, it's the news you need to know. 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
4: I'm Kelly Bennett for SuperTalk Mississippi News. A House Select Committee has been studying the possibility of lowering property taxes. Representative Shane Barnett says the goal is to provide relief to taxpayers while keeping local governments funded.
5: Of course, anything that we do that provides relief to the taxpayers will cause some reduction in funds to our local entities. And you know, we're obviously not going to leave them totally missing out on this. So we've got to come up with ways to fill in that gap.
4: Collins Mayor Hope McGee-Jones also serves as president of the Mississippi Municipal League.
6: It's a lot of talks that are going around, and the league is definitely on top of that, and we are going to be putting things in place in order to make sure that our voices are heard. That's the main thing.

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1: You can expect more showers and thunderstorms across Mississippi today, and it'll be noticeably cooler. A look at your state forecast from the National Weather Service. Northern Mississippi will be mostly sunny with showers and thunderstorms. Highs will be in the upper 80s with lows tonight in the lower 70s. Central Mississippi will see showers and thunderstorms with highs in the mid to upper 80s. Tonight will be mostly cloudy with a chance of more showers and thunderstorms. Lows will be in the lower 70s. Southern Mississippi, showers and thunderstorms are likely today with highs in the mid to upper 80s. Tonight will be mostly cloudy with more showers and thunderstorms. Lows will be in the lower 70s. For more Mississippi news, sports, weather, and politics, follow us on Facebook, X, or online at supertalk.fm.
2: I'm Dee Riley with a look at your Golden Triangle weather from the Security Solutions Weather Center, and you can expect a strong chance of showers and thunderstorms, the high 88, a chance of rain and thunderstorms tonight, the low 71, a fair chance of showers and thunderstorms Tuesday, the high 88, tomorrow night's partly cloudy, the low 71, a look ahead, a chance of wet weather Wednesday, the high 89, the low 70. We're streaming live 24/7 at laser961.com.
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1: 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Save 27%. So, it did happen over the weekend. I received a text, as did the other members of our family, that Greg's daughter and his wife were planning a surprise birthday party with the family a week early from Greg's 60th birthday, which is this Friday.
3: Yep.
1: Little baby brother was born on the 17th.
3: And see, every year, my birthday, we go to Chandler and them, and it's just me and Lisa, her and Riley, and then Taylor and Kelsey and the kids. So it was nothing. I knew that was happening. So, you know, right. That was just business as usual.
1: Yeah. So,
3: didn't know about the whole clan going
1: to
3: be there.
1: Yeah. So Chandler told us all to get the 10th on our calendar. We did. And it was funny because one of the things she said when Sherry and I got there, she goes, I thought there was no hope for you to be here talking to me. She goes, trying to all the other things y'all do and speaking of. And I said, no, this actually worked out great. So Sherry and I went by and picked up Mom so she could come see her favorite, Greg. So Mom was there. And then here comes, Brody and his wife Cameron got there.
3: Yes.
1: They missed the surprise, but they got there after the surprise.
3: Sister was there.
1: Yep.
3: Reese was there, our nephew.
1: Yeah, and then, Lisa's sister and her husband. I had a good time hanging out with Barry.
3: Lindsay and Lindsay's new grandbaby.
1: Yeah.
3: And Anna with the new baby. I mean, it was star-studded.
1: So I want, Greg, you tell your side of it because
3: I had no idea. Again, I assumed that it was just what we always do,
1: mm-hmm.
3: which I love.
1: Mm-hmm.
3: You know, it's fun. So I have no idea. And we finally are going over there and they live in the cul-de-sac. And there's cars everywhere. And I'm like, and then I look, I said, that's Rick and Sherry's car.
1: Yep.
3: And then I look at the porch and they're all on the front porch and they have this banner up and then this pinata with my face on it.
1: Oh, that which was
3: and my face in the ground, all these little unbelievable. And I didn't know what to say.
1: What did your mind do?
3: If I was going, well, what is Rick doing here? And there's my mother. And I mean, I could not, it took me a second to get it all together. I'm sure I looked confused.
1: Mm-hmm.
3: I really was.
1: Well, now keep in mind, one of the reasons you were a little confused is Lisa said that.

0: Did you fall asleep during the Seinfeld marathon?
1: I did. And I had only been awake. I'd only been awake about long enough for us to drive there. On Fridays, I'll get home and get my little cat nap. So I'll go to bed early.
2: Sure.
1: Yeah, that too. And but I couldn't believe it. It was really. And look, and I know how y'all know how I am about. I told Chandler, I said, no doubt the best adult birthday party I've ever had.
2: Oh,
1: adult birthday.
0: Yeah.
1: And I didn't expect it, but it was absolutely wonderful. She had it decorated. Here's Chandler. I mean, she did all the decorating and all that. And here she is, 8 months pregnant in July, where it's hot as crap, and you know she's miserable.
0: Yeah.
1: And to do all that, and she had pictures from birth to now.
0: Unbelievable.
1: And all through the house. And
0: unbelievable.
1: It was pretty. That's me in like
3: look,
1: second
3: look
1: grade.
3: At Greg. Yeah. Look at Greg.
1: Look at little Gregory. Mean. So very mean. But it was just, I'll be honest, it was incredible. And I really, really enjoyed it.
0: It was moving watching Greg. I think Greg was as much as he can be touched by something. I think he was.
1: Yeah, I mean, because I realize how blessed I am. Everybody's here.
0: You have a great family.
1: I mean, all of us, the extended, and you guys. I can't believe y'all came all the way there.
0: Yeah, one of the things for some reason.
1: I didn't thank you to doing that. But I mean, what's weird? Reason why it wouldn't register? I just saw you.
0: Yes.
1: A few hours before that.
0: Right,
1: Mom. I just talked to Mom.
0: When I nearly ruined it.
1: Yeah, and I didn't have any idea at all.
0: Well, you called Mom, of course. On the way home, and she's like, and I said, he knows I'm over here. Just act like I'm over here visiting you. Yeah. Like that. She was like.
1: But it was just over the top. I didn't see it, and it was awesome. I loved it. And there I am with the Wild Bunch.
0: They've
1: been swimming. If you look at their hair, they've been in the water.
3: Oh, yeah.
0: And there's Greg. So they've all been in the pool, and there's all Greg's grandkids right now, and he's got another one on the way.
1: Another one on the way.
0: And
1: so give us another little girl. We'll have three girls, two boys.
0: Adam, I don't know if I put it in there. There's a picture that I took with Greg, and a lot of people have been asking about my workout routine.
1: Oh yeah, this is
0: and some
3: we
0: things.
3: I laughed at this.
0: Yeah,
3: one.
0: And I had a tank top, but I put the tank top on when I was ready to come out and swim. So, right there. Now, and a lot of y'all I know have talked about, you know, kind of want me to send you the routine I've been on, and I just been trying to do a little bit better.
3: Yeah.
1: Well, you know what? It looks like you're getting results.
0: Yeah, I think the results
3: I'll tell
0: are coming
3: you what,
0: in,
3: buddy.
0: See, Speedy, that's what
3: you're
0: not
3: skipping
0: could,
3: leg day.
2: No, you're not. You're not. You're filling out that tank top too, bud.
0: Can I tell you what's weird?
1: That's
0: is
1: funny.
0: I actually did have that tank top and that
2: bathing
0: suit on.
2: Sure did.
0: And how these
2: that,
0: apps,
2: they just.
0: I mean, it's the exact shirt and swimsuit. Yeah.
3: Now,
0: how's that possible?
3: Is this AI? Because it looks like it is.
0: Look at that right there, sir.
1: Look at that.
2: That's good.
1: 8 months.
3: Yeah. Wow, she is 8 months.
2: Oh, look at that.
0: Yeah. Let me tell you what.
1: She even had a picture booth set up for us. I'll get a picture.
0: We had a picture.
2: Are you serious?
1: Oh, yeah.
2: Oh, well, that's cool.
0: Yep.
3: Daughters are so much nicer than sons.
1: They really are. Yeah. And Taylor showed up.
2: So thoughtful.
1: And I was glad to see him.
0: Taylor was there.
2: Oh, really?
0: Taylor, he showed up.
2: Okay.
0: And Kelsey and his wife and the kids, and we had some fun conversations. Let me tell you.
1: And everybody did help. I know. Chandler did the most. But.
0: Yeah, there's his whole family right there.
1: Yeah, there we are.
3: The
1: that's
3: gang.
1: The gang.
0: Without the grandkids, but there's the son, daughter, and the spouses.
2: Look at that.
0: And I always enjoy talking to Kelsey and Riley, too.
1: They're amazing. Oh, yeah, they're funny.
0: Riley is, there's something about Riley. It's just things happen to Riley. He's just such a good guy, but things just happen to him.
1: Yeah.
0: It's so funny, the things that'll go wrong. And, for some reason during this process, of course, I think it might have been my can opener that we'll talk about here shortly because he's got it up. Is Mary Hollis had decided she was no longer getting in the pool anymore.
1: She declared this year she wasn't getting in.
0: And then she talked to me and she said, I'm going to go sit down on the steps. And I said, okay, that's a start. And so she sat in the water on the first step, and then she would put herself under like that and look at me. And then she would go, I'm touching the bottom. And I'm like, okay, that's good. And then so we do this, and she stayed there. So I go inside to change. I come back out, and she's floating around. Now she's in a float. She got back in the water. So,
2: okay.
0: But this was something I wanted to do for Greg, my baby brother. Now, none of the adults were getting in the water. And, the kids, so I decided that I would see at 61 if I could bring back the can opener. So,
2: okay.
0: So here's my announcement for Greg.
4: I want to say happy birthday to my baby brother. Oh, boy. And I'm going to do it by performing the world's greatest can opener. Uh-oh. Are y'all ready?
0: Listen.
4: Yeah.
1: That's a good one.
3: Wow.
1: That was a good one.
0: Yeah.
2: That's so great.
0: And that's just right off the side.
1: Yep. Yeah.
0: Yeah. Some people said that my head nearly hit it, but it didn't. That's an optical illusion. Yeah. I was further out.
3: You got distance.

0: Okay, good. Yeah.
1: So, but I'll tell you,
2: we're all having a ball.
1: I will tell you, 61 though, you don't come off that side with as much bounce as
3: you do right here. Yeah.
4: Are y'all ready?
2: Listen, yeah. Kids, kids love it.
1: How about Sherry said, I don't know if you noticed, I think the kids were a little bit afraid. They didn't know what to expect.
2: Well, right. I thought you were going to blow them out of the water. Yeah.
1: Right. And Sherry,
0: what's a can opener, Papa?
1: Yeah, and Sherry actually said, actually, I've seen him do even bigger. I said, baby, when I was 305, mm-hmm. Yeah, I could have had, but I said, yeah. That's it.
2: And that's right off the side.
1: That's 240 can opener right there.
2: Yeah. I mean, yeah. Like you come off a 3-meter board.
1: Right. Right. I didn't have any height. I wasn't coming off a rock. I didn't come off a diving mm-hmm. board. That's right off the side.
2: Yeah.
1: So I thought I got a lot of wind.
2: Well, but it was that was definitely one of the highlights there, Rick. But it was great. Well,
1: it was. Really, and look, the pictures we got to watch, she had a bunch of old band pictures up, too.
2: Oh, yeah.
1: By the way, I have picked up that Greg's family is fired up about the Mr. Lucky reunion.
2: Sure they are.
1: Look, now this picture here is from the band Mystique. That was the first band we ever had. And that's Greg
2: right there.
1: And me, Greg. And then the far left is Jamie Clark, who was a drummer. Stephen Waits
2: is councilman.
1: Second from the right, and that's Chuck Mason on the far right. So that was the original first band we ever put together right there.
2: Yeah. Well, yeah. How about that bunch?
1: Yeah, that's when I had been fired from being drummer and was now lead singer, and then we brought that drummer.
2: And did you see the picture they had of us? It was Mr. Lucky Days, and Taylor was little singing. Yes, he's up there singing.
1: Singing on stage at Fat Fest, yeah.
2: He was real young.
1: Yes, he really was. So, yeah. And they had like a lot of promotional shots from Silent Rain and Mystique and all that. It was really funny, and we kind of walked down
2: really
1: lane.
2: Hard, and it was really, really. Once I got over the shock and could actually appreciate what was going on.
1: Oh yeah,
2: because I'm in my mind going, "Why is Rick here?" And there's my mother.
1: What was weird is that's the first thing Greg said was, "What's Rick doing? That's a long way to drive."
2: Yeah, I know. I was confused because I was not ready at all.
0: I love how she had your face is like a little. Yard markers that bordered the sidewalk and the driveway and everything.
2: And you look, all the kids are holding those now, and they would like punch it and stuff like that.
1: Yeah. It was great.
2: Big day.
0: That's
2: it was
0: awesome.
2: Great.
0: Well
2: fantastic.
0: Done.
2: Thank
0: well
2: y'all.
0: Done.
1: So the family has celebrated Greg's 60th this Friday. You, his radio audience, get to celebrate
2: this
1: it as well.
2: This has made me go, y'all bring it up.
1: That's right. Yeah. Your
5: this
1: next family.
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3: I'm Dee Riley with a look at your Golden Triangle weather from the Security Solutions Weather Center, and you can expect a strong chance of showers and thunderstorms, the high 88, a chance of rain and thunderstorms tonight, the low 71, a fair chance of showers and thunderstorms Tuesday, the high 88, tomorrow night's partly cloudy, the low 71, a look ahead, a chance of wet weather Wednesday, the high 89, the low 70. We're streaming live 24/7 at laser961.com.

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0: 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And he says,
1: oh, that's okay.
0: He said the surprise party sort of has him open to maybe having a good attitude about it.
1: It does help.
0: Okay.
1: They got me in a good mood. They did a great job.
0: Yes, we know about the bison video. We'll do that next.
1: Yeah.
0: Okay.
1: And we know the guy from Jurassic Park went on in.
0: We know yes, the guy we from know that we know too. The guy from Jurassic Park died.
2: Have all that ready.
0: Got all that. We got all that.
1: He's been in other stuff.
0: Right. I do want to talk a moment about a question about health.
2: Health?
0: Yeah, because here in our little breakfast area, we've got, so thank you, Terry Wilburn. We have protein balls today, the ones that Tom Brady loved.
2: She surprised me with those.
0: Thank you, Terry. That's fantastic.
2: I had a little sticky note that said, check the fridge.
0: Yep.
1: I've already sampled it.
0: I usually have some turkey sausage, that involves mustard.
2: Okay.
0: I think it is on me because I may be the only one who uses it. I left the mustard out on Friday. And the mustard has been refrigerated and has been sitting in there on the table now Friday, Saturday, and Sunday.
1: I don't know how that works.
0: Is that the end of the mustard once it's been refrigerated?
3: It's fine. It's fine.
0: How do you know that?
3: It's fine. It's got vinegar in it. It's fine.
1: Are you some mustard expert? I know there's people that leave ketchup out.
3: Yeah, right. Restaurants leave ketchup and mustard out.
0: But, I mean, after it's been refrigerated, that's the key.
3: It's fine. It's fine. The vinegar kills everything in it.
0: Google it.
3: Yeah.
0: So my stupid Google's asking for my Google account password. I don't know why today it's doing that.
1: Well,
0: I can't even.
2: Just download Grok.
0: Yeah, there's another one I can do.
2: Yeah. There's all kinds of them you can do.
0: What about Grok?
3: Because of the high acidity and salt content, your mustard is safe to eat, says my Google.
0: Okay.
3: My Google AI.
0: Once it's been refrigerated, right? If it's been refrigerated and now it's been sitting out for 3 days, it's still good?
3: Yeah, I don't think that does anything.
0: Well, why don't we refrigerate it then?
3: I think it's just to be safe and careful.
0: Well, now you're saying the word safe.
3: Well, I think for, say you buy some mustard, you want it to stay good for 2 months.
0: Mm-hmm.
3: And you want it to be consistently fine and good for 2-3 months, whatever.
0: Manufacturers and food experts strongly recommend refrigerating mustard after opening.
3: Yep. I agree.
1: How about that?
3: I agree with that. But
2: Text Nation overwhelmingly is saying it's fine.
0: Are you sure?
2: No, not me. I'm just saying.
3: Now, does it have any mayo or is it any kind of a mayo product? Is it like,
1: that's got
3: or is it just straight up
0: All right, here's
3: mustard?
0: I think this is the most level-headed here. Mustard doesn't easily go bad and is safe to leave out because of its high vinegar, Adler, and natural antibacterial properties. However, leaving it at room temperature, especially after opening, will cause it to dry out, lose some flavor, and darken over time.
3: Yeah.
0: I don't have any problem with that.
2: There okay, well then.
1: And slight diarrhea.
0: Mm-hmm.
2: Squirt on.
0: Greg, no.
2: How about this
0: you
2: explosive?
0: You said that right after Greg said
1: he
0: that?
1: He did. That's not
2: how about this explosive diarrhea parasite, whatever it's called, diarrhea parasite.
1: It's on produce.
3: Yes, I ate some salad this weekend and forgot.
0: Look, salad is not worth the risk.
3: They're saying you got to cook everything.
0: No, salad's not a great food, and salad to me seems to be causing, even before this, seems to be causing, you know, I've had so many people that got food poisoning or had some kind of parasite from salad. And I think, what a sad story. You know, if somebody gets a parasite because they had like a delicious ribeye, you're like, you

0: know what? You went down swinging. But I'm going to eat a salad, and that's what made me sick? Salad? I mean, that just seems like, I mean, that breaks my heart. I mean, it kind of breaks my heart.
1: Like you say, I mean, if you're going to go down, at least enjoy it.
2: Mm-hmm. Yeah, it's like twisting your ankle on the way to jury duty.
1: Speaking of this parasite, they were doing a story on it on the news, and it's so, this is just stupid. And what they were showing was just a commode.
0: That was the only picture of a commode. The only B-roll they have is a commode.
1: As they were talking about it, and it was just a commode. Just a top view, like you're looking at the commode.
3: That's nice.
2: Well, from the sounds of it, they should have showed that one scene from Dumb and Dumber.
1: I know.
2: Yeah. As their B-roll.
1: Yeah.
2: Right. Here's an informative news package about it if you want to hear a serious journalist talk about it.
1: Hey, nice hair.
2: Mm-hmm.
4: Explosive diarrhea is spreading, and if you haven't heard by now, you will. This outbreak has gotten a lot worse. What started as about 150 cases in southeastern Michigan has exploded to nearly 1,300, making it the largest outbreak in the state's history. About 40 people have been hospitalized.
2: Whoa.
4: And it's not just Michigan anymore. Investigators are now tracking similar illness clusters in more than 24 other states. New York has been hit hard with dozens sickened. Illinois has its own growing cluster. And just across Michigan's border in Ohio, hundreds more have gotten sick. Now, let's talk more about washing your produce, because there's important nuance here. Yes, keep washing everything, but it's worth understanding what washing can and cannot do against this particular parasite. The FDA puts it plainly, rinsing or washing food is not likely to remove Cyclospora. The parasite has a tough outer shell that clings to tiny crevices on fresh produce, and it can resist water and even chemical sanitizers. The only thing that reliably kills it is heat.
2: Cooking your food.
0: Yeah, okay, well, sounds like to me...
1: You know, heat your salad?
0: It sounds like right now God's just punishing the North.
2: Yeah. And vegetarians.
0: Correct. No cases in Alabama. So
2: that's a lot of folks with explosive.
0: Guys.
2: That's so much.
0: There's a lot of things that you might want to fear. I'm not fearing that. I went through that in the 80s.
2: You'll be all right.
0: I mean, most of my days featured it.
2: Mm-hmm. Sure. Right.
0: You know?
3: They say this will sit with you for a while, though.
2: No, when it's a parasite, it's different.
0: Yeah. Parasites are no good. Brought one of those back from Ethiopia. That was a blast. Pun intended.
2: Hey, now.
0: Top of the hour.
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6: I'm D. Riley with a look at your Golden Triangle weather from the Security Solutions Weather Center, and you can expect a strong chance of showers and thunderstorms, the high 88, a chance of rain and thunderstorms tonight, the low 71, a fair chance of showers and thunderstorms Tuesday, the high 88, tomorrow night's partly cloudy, the low 71, a look ahead, a chance of wet weather Wednesday, the high 89, the low 70. We're streaming live 24/7 at laser961.com.

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0: as we start this hour, we'll try to get some on-screen phone calls in to continue to give you updates from the weekend. So here we go. So, yeah, other people say that, too. So the guy in that story we just played must not have that yet. We knew Tennessee had some cases of that explosive diarrhea because, as Speedy said, that's one of the first stories I think we heard back when it started. But they're saying they have had some in Alabama now and said it looks like it's linked to, of course, contaminated produce and public pools. So there you go. So enjoy that. We'll push through it again between this and ticks are going to get us, and you know it's one thing or another. I'm sure we can work through it. Parasites, we've had them before. Just get the treatment that you need, and eventually just kind of work your way through it.
1: You know, they normally come up with like really cool names, or say cool. Sometimes it's names you can't even.
0: I've been surprised by this name.
1: This name's pretty straightforward, isn't it?
0: Yeah.
1: What do y'all want to call it?
2: What about explosive diarrhea?
0: Yeah, okay. it's almost all right. Like this is the laziest. I'll tell you why. Because if you had some kind of long name, and they're like, it's not scary enough.
1: Yeah, I guess so.
0: Let's make everybody think their rear ends will explode. Okay.
1: This will get your attention.
0: Let's go with that. All right, so a lot of you, but you know what's worse than having maybe contaminated produce or somebody's got a parasite there in a public pool? Being attacked by a giant bison.
1: Woo! It's a big animal.
0: I, you know what? I'm with you, Speedy. I mean, it's not the – this one doesn't look as dumb as some of those in the past, stopping to take a picture, but they weren't that close to the bison.
1: Right.
0: The bison are in the rut, their version of the rut. It's mating season. These large males are aggressive. I'm more concerned about whoever's picnic table this is right here by the giant bison.
1: Looks like they must have just ran from the table when they saw it.
0: Yeah, and they've got eggs out there in a carton for some reason, Greg, probably for you. So you see over here in the corner we're watching, there's an older man with a very long gray beard.
3: Uh-huh. Rick Rubin.
0: And he's got his suspenders on. He's got his jeans.
1: Mm-hmm.
0: And he's just taking pictures. What do you think? What's our distance here? What do y'all think?
3: He's
1: pretty good. Pretty good distance.
0: How far you think that is?
3: Isn't it 50 yards, they say, or they're supposed to be 50 feet? What do they say?
0: He's not overly close.
3: He's not overly close.
1: And it looks like it's some type of paved road or something they're walking on because a truck just passed them.
3: Is it a campground, it looks like?
1: Maybe so.
3: With different campsites.
1: All right. And they're just strolling.
0: Yeah.
1: Because to your point, Rick, normally we do the story because it's somebody just couldn't get close enough. I got to get closer. Yeah. I got to get closer.
3: I got
1: to get a picture. This one here, he's on across the way a little bit.
0: Yeah. So I would like to say for all of us, if the buffalo does that, he's rolling around in the dust, getting dust stirred up.
1: Yeah.
0: And then he jumps up. He's mad. He didn't want his picture made. It's almost like he did not like his picture being made.
3: It's like, hey, buddy, you with the beard, how dare

0: dare you?
1: And he's chasing this man and the woman, and they're inside this tiny little clove of
2: yeah, that's his grandkid. Oh, wow. That's his grandkid. That, oh, his grandkid that was okay. with him.
3: Well, they left him.
2: And y'all.
1: Now the bison's tearing that pine tree up.
0: Yeah, getting madder.
1: And you think the man might have a chance here. There's another car over there, but he's got problems now.
2: Yeah.
1: Now the buffalo is on him.
0: It's on him.
4: Good gracious.
0: Good. Wow. Big
1: night.
0: Oh, I mean, big air.
3: That's a big, great white
0: big,
3: shark.
0: Big air.
2: That's a big animal. Look at the top of his shoulders.
0: Yeah.
2: It's as tall as that car.
0: It is.
1: But see, right here, he's kind of minding his own business. Back there. And then for some reason, when Papa Rocks decides to take this picture, it infuriates the buffalo.
2: Yes. Is it his beard?
1: You know, some people just...
2: I thought, or maybe some cologne he was wearing.
3: Where did the kid go?
2: Yeah, the kid was hiding in one of the trees too.
1: Right.
2: Oh no! Look. He just says, "All right, let's go. Let's go."
0: So mad.
3: Yeah, they weren't really.
2: And then I thought maybe he spotlighted on that car, but he's no
0: truck. And they said, "No, I'm going for the old man."
1: He is after the old man. He is furious,
0: real mad
1: with this old man.
2: So mad animal.
1: Yeah, and
2: he goes to tearing this tree up. I don't know if this man could climb a tree, but I sure would try.
1: Do you think I kind of wish he would go some... It's like right here when he's in that tree, I would be darting away from there.
0: The trees.
1: Yeah, I mean, he goes in the trees thinking that's going to...
0: Yes, sir!
2: Man, the person that's in that white car, they get the best view of it all.
0: They saw a show.
3: That's big air there.
0: Yeah.
1: Yeah, so...
3: He can't believe how high he's flying.
2: Now, in the story that you're reading, Rick, does it ever say if the guy's okay?
1: He stood right over Carl.
3: God, he's hurt.
1: This is Carl Kendall.
2: Mm-hmm.
1: He stood over Carl. This is a witness. And he said he was so angry. He said he was still doing his head back and forth. They were afraid that he was going to, you know, maybe even do worse things to Carl on the ground.
0: Stomp him or something.
1: By the way, Carl served on several local boards and commissions in the community. we had an ambulance come in 10 minutes. He was in a lot of pain with his leg. Otherwise, he was conscious the whole time.
2: Wow. Okay,
1: in good spirits, was joking about how about that. I threw in the how about that, but he was joking. They said
3: he's got a story to tell.
1: They say stay at least 25 yards away. I believe he is. I think he was.
3: Just in a bad mood.
1: But they don't tell us what they ever did. Paramedics ever, did he break his leg?
2: Right.
1: He just says his leg hurt.
2: There's some good suspenders that kept his pants up.
1: They did.
3: No crack at all.
1: What about when you're airborne? Hey, and he's ragdoll, y'all. Everybody's seen it. I was sent this video at least 12 times over the weekend.
2: If your feet are the highest thing in the air, you know it's bad.
0: Yeah.
1: Oh, yeah.
2: And he's upside down.
1: Completely upside down. I don't know. I don't know.
0: His feet are up. His head is down.
1: Golly. He has flipped, and he lands on his side. Man. It looks like
0: he kept going.
1: Well, how about this? He got his arms clear, because I would thought we might get an arm snapped right here.
0: Wow. Right.
1: You know it?
0: Oh, yeah.
1: All right, so the buffalo hits him right in the gluteus maximus. With his forehead.
0: Yeah.
1: Think about how strong that bison is to take a grown man. Now, he's not overly heavy, but he's not a small man.
0: No.
1: And he just takes him and launches him like he is nothing.
2: Did the bison get its left horn up under that?
0: Did he get a nice glute?
2: Yeah. Is that what happened? Is that why he says his leg's hurting?
1: I think his leg's hurting from the landing.
2: Is it? Okay.
1: He lands on his side. I mean, he's probably got a broken hip.
2: He might have
0: gotten a horn in between his legs.
2: Easy. Not that again.
1: Oh, man.
0: Y'all.
2: I'm like, you said it was his grandson?
0: Yeah, the grandkid. I don't know if that's a boy or a girl.
1: Is that a girl, boy, or girl?
2: I don't know.
0: It might be a scenario where you got a boy with long hair, which is weird.
2: But
1: it's crazy.
2: Yeah, who would do that? He kind of just disappears. He's not.
0: Yeah.
2: He's nowhere to be seen. Did he?
0: The grandpa's
2: just better at hiding?
0: I think it's a boy. I think it's a boy.
3: Yeah. Looking at a tree or something.
1: Looking at the.
2: Wait a minute! I see something.
1: What?
2: Is he where? Is the grandkid whoever wearing a Dolphins jersey? Is it the Buffalo Bills? Do you think he just hates the Dolphins?
0: Buffalo Bills.
3: They're rivals.
0: Clearly.
1: They did say
2: he had a Dolphins jersey.
1: It looks like it could be.
0: Mm.
1: By the way, they said.

0: said the same bison had charged a small group of teenage boys who scattered, and then the bull stopped wallowing in the dirt to a campground road just a few feet away from a picnic table that held dinner leftovers. We saw that. And then he got up, was kicking like a rodeo horse.
1: I saw the dolphin jersey in the trees.
0: Yeah.
2: And then it disappears, doesn't it, Greg?
3: Mm-hmm. I think he just kind of hid.
2: Across the little walkway.
1: Climbed up in the tree.
3: Climbed or hid.
0: Man, right here, I think he has a chance to get away.
3: Yes, Grandpa.
2: I think he thinks he's okay.
1: Why did he take another lap?
0: Gramps. And Santa is up.
2: All right, if y'all are in
0: that, my goodness.
3: Don't call him Santa, Rick.
2: If y'all are in that situation, what do you do? Your Papa Rock's there. You're that age. You know you can't outrun it. What do you turn around and go, rah?
0: No. The minute it starts messing with that tree, I'm going away. I'm not just coming around.
1: Well, he just kept running circles.
0: I'm not going to keep running around this clump of trees. And a car pulls up over there. I'm going to get in that.
2: Yeah.
0: Whoa.
2: Yeah, honk the horn. Do help
0: me. Of course, at that point, I'm leaving my grandkid behind. But
2: right.
0: I mean,
2: well, looks like
3: abandon the grandkid.
0: Okay. He's young. He's his own.
2: So, Greg, you think the grandkid ran on the other side of that car? Kind of.
0: Okay. I don't know.
2: Rick's got his pointer out.
4: Go back.
3: All right, here we go.
4: All right, so when he let me tell you where your moment to get away is. First of all, he hates pictures.
3: Yes.
4: By the way, it's almost like you take a picture of your wife and try to post it without her approving it. Is that a Dolphins jersey? I think
1: it is.
2: I guess so.
4: He hates the Dolphins. All right, so watch right here. Now, he's got problems right here.
3: Yeah.
4: Okay, we know we're in trouble.
3: Charging.
4: Now. All right, there's Dolphin jersey running, like you said. And the kid did the right thing. I think the kid went that way. All right, now watch this. You're in trouble, buddy. All right, so he starts messing with this other pine tree. Right here. Go here.
1: Yeah, what are you doing?
2: Right.
1: I think he's looking for the kid.
2: I believe he thinks he's safe and he's looking for his grandkid.
4: You gotta go.
3: Yeah, you gotta go.
1: You gotta, because he's.
3: And when he comes out of the trees, you're just like, you think he's like, oh no. And then behind him is a bison ready to just flip him in the air like a pancake.
2: So before he got flipped, do you think he thought he had gotten away?
0: Yes.
2: Yeah.
0: I'm afraid. Now, when he starts running, he knows it's over.
2: Yeah, right.
0: But when he starts messing with that tree, he thinks he's safe.
2: Yeah.
0: But you got to go. And maybe it was the grandkid that kept him from thinking that way. I don't know. Which grandkid didn't help him.
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0: 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They are thriving. 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
1: Thank you for being with us today, America, as we work our way through another show, another week. Excited you're here. And hopefully you have taken advantage incredible opportunities involving our sponsors. 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I want to point you to what U.S. News and World Report once again has declared the best home security system on the market, and that is SimpliSafe.com/BigVox. 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Pretty simple. They have taken today's technology. 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So looking at Bison Man, he's 65 years old, and the latest update I looked at in the break says he's recovering from his injuries. But they're not really telling us what his injuries are. So I think he's going to be okay. But he is injured. So there you go.
2: Banged up.
1: Banged up.
3: It says McLeod is the photographer, Mike McLeod, I guess. Mm-hmm. He caught the dramatic chase on camera.
1: Mm-hmm.
3: I have a couple of comments from him off my computer here, it looks like.
1: Mm-hmm.
3: He might be able to see. Let's see what he says here. He has a broken leg, it looks like.
1: Okay.
4: As soon as the bison stood up, the grandfather's like, no, we're out of here. For whatever reason, the bison, who was still like 50 to 100 feet away, just charged them. The grandfather eventually got hooked, got tossed into the air. They were doing the right thing. They were just bad luck. When he was down on the ground, after things were settling down a little bit, I said, hey, you know, as a former U.S. Army paratrooper, I give that landing a 9.5 out of 10. And he's like, well, if you just caught me 5 years ago, I could have done better. So he was jovial, trying to make light of his pain, but he was obviously in a lot of pain.
2: Glad to be alive.
3: He has a broken leg and is undergoing surgery.
1: Yeah, I bet. There's no way he can fall the way he fell and not break something. I mean, how high do you think he is, guys?
2: Guys,
3: I don't know. He landed. He's high.
2: He's pretty upside down.
1: Well, like Adler showed you when he froze it, he's completely upside down.
2: Oh, yeah.
1: He landed on that hip, on that side. Mm-hmm. Snap!
3: I know he's above a basketball rim. I know that.
1: Mm-hmm. Right there.
2: Like you say, he must have been trying to find his grandson or whatever.
1: He probably
2: he could have ran.
1: He's a good granddad, okay?
2: Because he could have went the other way.
1: Well, right here, he's got problems. You know what?
3: He thinks, okay, I've done it.
1: No.
3: I've done it.
1: I disagree. I think he knows he's in trouble.
5: I think he's, in flight mode. And
2: good thing he didn't hook that suspender.
1: Whoa!
3: Golly, he's as high as that little tree. Did you see it?
5: God's gracious. At least I know his feet are.
2: Right.
3: Y'all, his
5: so
3: foot is
5: much airtime.
2: A big
3: good gracious. Alive.
5: He looked like he was coming out of his half pipe. Skateboarding.
1: And you know what? I started thinking, because there's something about him that just really chaps this bison's rear end.
3: No pun intended.
1: And I think it's that stupid long beard. I think we got to be careful.
3: First thing I thought
1: with these
3: of.
1: Kind of beards. I think that bison thinks that he's trying to be a buffalo, and it's mating season. He sees him as, you think you some other buffalo coming here with your big old long beard hanging down, trying to be one of us? There's something about this man chapped that bison's rear end. He's right. I don't know what it is, but I don't like you. I'm anti you. And he went on the attack I'm talking about. I mean, like that guy just said in what you just played, he's not really doing anything out of the ordinary.
3: Right.
1: He didn't approach him, try to get his picture made standing next to him or anything like that. He did take a picture. And,
3: my goodness. It's like the guy was trying to get back to home base playing chase or hide-and-go-seek when you were little, and somebody's trying to tag you.
1: Oh, yeah.
3: Right. He's thinking, I've gotten away. I've gotten away. And he's like, right there. Oh, no. Whoa.
1: All right, so his foot went as high as that tree.
3: Yeah.
1: All right, so he also hits the tree a little bit coming down, by the way.
3: Yes.
1: So I think, is he like, maybe that bison is like the Alec Baldwin of bison.
3: Oh.
1: You know, I don't like paparazzi, leave me alone.
2: You don't take my picture.
1: You don't take my picture. That's rude. I don't know. But something about it, he really hated.
2: I know. I can't get over how high in the air he went.
1: Oh,
2: I
1: mean, know.
2: When the first time you're going to get thrown by one, that's how you do it.
1: The first of
2: you
1: it.
2: You got a story.
1: The first of the first of 12 to 15 times I received that video over the weekend.
2: It's good every time.
3: So many times.
1: I could not believe how high it went. And I thought to myself, well, there's one story on Monday. Unscreened phone calls when we come back. The number is 888, the number 6, Big Fox. A lot out there. There's a bunch out there for you. And we'll chat with you when we come back. Stay close.
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8: I'm Kelly Bennett for Supertalk Mississippi News. One person was killed and three others

0: were injured in a shooting in Philadelphia on Sunday. When officers arrived on Walnut Street, they found a 19-year-old suffering from multiple gunshot wounds. The as-yet unidentified individual was rushed to the hospital, where he was later pronounced dead. The other victims were taken to local hospitals in private vehicles before police arrived. A female victim was shot in the leg, and the two other victims' injuries weren't life-threatening. At this point, police haven't released any details about a possible motive in the shooting or whether there are any suspects in custody. The investigation is ongoing. 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
0: The Palmer Home for Children in Columbus has been helping children and families in need for 130 years. The privately funded faith-based organization provides foster care, campus care, and transitional care to meet the needs of each child and family. The 14th annual Super Talk Mississippi Media Radiothon for the nonprofit will kick off this Thursday. President and CEO Drake Bassett says they depend on private donations.
5: There's a young lady who's with us. She's about to wrap up high school, about to step off into the world. And she was here at that first radiothon and has been with us all that time. And so when you think about people supporting what we do at Palmer Home, yep, you're supporting children who've been under our care for a long time. You're also supporting children who are coming hot off the streets, hot off of difficult situations, who need immediate care.
6: I'm D. Riley with a look at your Golden Triangle weather from the Security Solutions Weather Center, and you can expect a strong chance of showers and thunderstorms, the high 88, a chance of rain and thunderstorms tonight, the low 71, a fair chance of showers and thunderstorms Tuesday, the high 88, tomorrow night's partly cloudy, the low 71, a look ahead, a chance of wet weather Wednesday, the high 89, the low 70. We're streaming live 24/7 at laser961.com.
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1: 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To the people we go, hello. Welcome to the Rick Burgess Show. Unscreened phone calls. Go ahead.
4: Morning, guys. Hope you're doing well.
1: We are. Hope you're well.
4: Doing very well. I was calling. I was listening to you guys talk about the Buffalo video. I had someone send that to me as well.
1: Mm-hmm.
4: I've done a couple of snowmobile tours through Yellowstone, and I've seen these things up front. I don't know if you guys have or not.
1: Yes, I have.
4: These things are as big as a car.
1: Yeah,
4: I mean, as
1: huge.
4: Big as a car.
1: Huge.
4: And the guides are very adamant when you're on, especially on these little snowmobiles, that if these things come and they come in packs or herds or whatever they, you know, they call them, but they're very adamant, you know, when they come, we get to the side, and sometimes they will get you off of the snowmobile and stand behind it as they come through for fear that what you saw could happen at any point in time.
1: Yeah, we do not want, they're dangerous.
3: Don't take
1: dangerous.
3: On the bison, Rick.
1: Rick Burgess Show, unscreened phone calls. Go ahead.
5: Hey, this is Jeremy from up in Indiana. Good morning, guys.
1: Hey, buddy.
5: Hey, I just want to let y'all know, man, we had a heck of a time on the show there Friday, and y'all were very hospitable, and I just want to let you know, it made our whole vacation. We had a great time with you all.
1: Thank you. Man, you know, you guys did such a good job. I got an email over the weekend from WSLM, and they said you represented the station so well.
6: Yeah.
1: And your family was a pleasure. We love our gifts. It was really, really great to meet you and your wonderful family. And Thanks for supporting the show. And you know, we love hear any wife talk about a husband that's obsessed with this show.
6: Yeah.
1: You know, she knows she's blessed.
5: Oh, yeah. Like I said, she got herself a trophy husband out of this one.
1: Thanks again. You guys, I'm glad you made it back home safe and hope you had a good time in Nashville as well.
5: Thanks, guys. Y'all have a good week.
1: You too, brother. See you.
6: Very thoughtful gifts, too.
1: Oh, yeah. Yes. Yes. I can't wait to work mine. There it is. Greg's got his back scratcher out.
3: Speedy scratch his butt with it.
7: Just a scratcher.
1: I bet you wish you'd have known that.
3: I wish that.
1: We continue. Rick Burgess Show. Unscreened phone calls. Go ahead.
8: Hey, Rick. This is Joe. I'm going to leave you on me to see.
1: I'm sorry. That's
3: that's a terrible joke.
1: That's the worst Joe I've ever heard.
3: Come on, Joe.
1: If you're going to do an impression on here, Speedy's the only one that can do a poor one.
3: Yeah.
6: Wait a minute.
1: Everybody else got to have action.
3: Wait a minute.
1: It's on up here. It's Joe.
3: He wasn't there.

0: You don't just sound like a smoker.
1: Mm-hmm. It's up here.
0: Rick Burgess Show, unscreen phone calls. Go ahead.
2: Hey, good morning, guys. Hey. I have a quick question. It may be a little silly, but a while ago during the Buffalo talk, when you were ending the segment, I heard the little audio of that is played when people come up to the mic from the Vox seats. I'm just wondering, like, who controls that, and when the audio plays, and when all that happens.
0: I don't know what you're talking about. I'm not sure what you heard how you heard it.
3: He was saying on the hotkey, I think you hit the one button and went to the other.
0: Yeah, the problem is, I know what you're talking about now. That's on me. I have all the go-to-breaks over here, but we have three different, is this too much for me to explain? But there's three different overlays that are hotkey, so it's on me. But the break button on two overlays is one button up from where it is on the third overlay. So my mind gets accustomed to the same button every time, and when I put the third overlay, I have to go to another button one down, and I keep messing that up. And then sometimes I'll go to the two one and go to the three one, and that's when you heard that. So
2: I got you. Hey, man, none of us perfect, but Jesus Christ, y'all have a good day.
0: Thank you, and let's admit it, I'm close. When it comes on the board, you are. Yeah, but no, it is a muscle memory thing that I've got to correct. But it's off the spine. Rick Burgess Show, unscreen phone calls. Go ahead.
4: Hey, my name's Emmett Brown, and I have a joke for you guys.
0: Emmett, is that your name, Emmett? Is that right?
4: Yes.
0: All right, Emmett. Now, you know, to tell a joke, it's got to be a killer. I mean, it's got to be great.
5: Mm-hmm. Yeah.
0: It's not dirty, is it?
4: Right. No.
0: Okay, all right, go ahead.
4: Okay. What do track runners eat before they play?
0: What do track runners eat before they run or before they play?
4: Before they run.
0: Okay. I do not know.
4: Nothing. They fast.
3: Nothing. They fast.
0: Nothing. They fast.
5: I got it.
0: Nothing. They fast. Okay. Okay. All right. Okay. All
3: right, buddy. I got a dirty joke.
5: Quick, tell it.
3: Two white horses fell in the mud.
5: I remember that. Thought it was good.
0: Good gracious.
5: We all did.
0: Good gracious.
5: We called cow with no legs.
3: Huh?
5: Ground beef.
3: Calvin with no legs.
5: Cow with no legs.
3: Oh, ground beef.
0: Did you know why you can never hear the sound of when a pterodactyl is going number one?
5: Why?
0: Because the P is silent. Huh? We continue.
6: Pterodactyl. You got to know how it's spelled.
5: I don't know how it's spelled.
3: Y'all know why the turtle crossed the road, don't you? Turtle crossed the road. Y'all know why.
0: Why?
3: Get to the Shell station.
0: Okay. All right.
5: What'd the ocean say to me?
0: Okay.
5: Didn't say nothing. It just waved.
0: All right.
3: Okay. We got all the dad jokes ever.
0: Okay. Okay.
3: You know what you call a man? No arm, no mouth.
0: Okay. Rick Burgess Show, unscreened phone calls. Go ahead.
7: You talked a while back about taxes. What if everybody just quit paying their taxes for a day or two and then...
5: How you gonna do that?
0: Yeah, I don't know. How do you not?
5: When they
0: do
5: try to add it to my bill at the store, go take taxes off. I'm not paying.
0: How can you not pay taxes for a day?
7: Okay, go pay taxes for a year and see how government likes it.
0: Yeah, can I tell you how they feel about it? They'll garnish your wages.
3: Don't you dare hang out.
0: They'll sell off your property and they'll put you in jail.
7: But if everybody in the world did it for one day or 1 year,
0: it's hard.
7: They wouldn't have a way to garnish anything because they'd be broke as hell.
0: Yeah.
5: Oh my
0: goodness. But
5: you have a great point.
0: You have a great point, but it'd be so hard to get 300 million people to. I can't even get people at church to get on the same page. I mean, can you imagine?
7: If you tell everybody they no longer had to pay taxes, I bet you everybody would be on board.
5: Well, let's try it. All right.
0: You know what? I'm going to try it.
5: I'm with you.
0: Hey, remember now, Monday's here. Weekend's over. Okay. So
3: I believe I've grown.
0: Yeah. I wouldn't say that.
5: You did.
0: I wouldn't say a word. No. Let me tell you why that's not growth. Let me tell you why that's not growth. You were just simply being silent so we could hear more.
3: Yeah. I want y'all to continue to interview her.
0: So this is growth. Don't you hang up on her.
3: Right.
0: That's not growth.
3: I didn't at least talk like her.
0: You wanted to so bad, though.
5: Rick, she makes a great point.
0: She does. She does.
6: Was that Warren Buffett?
0: Rick Burgess Show, unscreened phone calls. Go ahead.
8: Papa,
1: Why does Uncle Rick

0: look like a busted can of biscuits?
1: A busted can of biscuits. 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Oh, we lost one. Rick Burgess Show, unscreen phone calls. Go ahead.
2: Good morning, guys. How are y'all doing?
1: Good. Hope you're well.
2: Good. Hey, could y'all share the worst mistake that y'all have each made from a production standpoint on the show?
1: I think we've had those days before. There's been some great ones.
3: I know mine.
4: Live or production?
1: Production, I guess, would be recording something and putting it out there. What was yours?
3: You remember the time, the way we used recording, we had to clip it.
4: Yep.
3: And I forgot to clip it. Yeah. And it, so I did the commercial and I went, that sucks.
1: No, I do remember.
4: Yeah, that sucks. And it got on the air.
3: It was on the air.
4: And we didn't know until somebody told us.
3: Yeah, somebody called. And I went and pulled it up and said, oh, they're right.
1: I have so many. I have so many mispronunciations. And,
4: yeah. I don't know where to start.
1: There's so many.
3: Raven. Wasn't that?
1: The Ravens. Probably. Of course, I don't know if that counts because that was live.
3: Okay.
1: But in a tornado warning, I told people if they were in their vehicle, get out and take cover in a Raven. That was bad.
3: Instead of a ravine.
1: Yeah, right. People kept thinking, I don't think that's much protection.
3: Right? It's not very big.
1: And how do you catch one? Can't get them to cooperate. That's harder than trying to get the whole world not to pay taxes for 2 years.
3: Yeah, I mean, great idea.
5: I edited entire podcasts and then just didn't do like the live button, you know, make go live, like, you know, upload it, put in ads.
3: Yep. Yeah. It never hit live.
5: And then, that's public. It's very important. Public.
1: I disconnected the county basketball tournament one time and the engineer didn't know it until he got back to the station.
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8: I'm D. Riley with a look at your Golden Triangle weather from the Security Solutions Weather Center, and you can expect a strong chance of showers and thunderstorms, the high 88, a chance of rain and thunderstorms tonight, the low 71, a fair chance of showers and thunderstorms Tuesday, the high 88, tomorrow night's partly cloudy, the low 71, a look ahead, a chance of wet weather Wednesday, the high 89, the low 70. We're streaming live 24/7 at laser961.com.

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2: 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So, stories from the weekend, we have hit a lot of them. Greg's surprise birthday party, we've hit that. We've talked about some of the news stories that have happened over the weekend. We got the bison guy that a lot of you wanted us to deal with. We got that. But I talked about me going and getting ready for the big gathering we had. So Sherry and I were hosting a group from our church down at the farm that would feature, you know, our Sunday school class. It is a multi-generational class. It was a bit of an experiment that we would try to get all the different ages in one class. And see, you know, the mentoring from the older people with the younger people, and it's gone quite well. But when you end up with some of these young people who still have lots of little kids, let me tell you something. Our class is doing their job to replenish the world and raise up another generation of followers of Jesus. They'll have some kids, and so. Sherry was, I said, what's our number look like? Because we have a large class, but inside the class you have a care group. That's a smaller subgroup. And then you're supposed to get to know these people in fellowship. And this was us doing that with our group. And then we rotate them. So over time, you should be able to spend time with everybody in the class, get to know everybody. So this was the current bunch we have in our smaller subgroup. So that was, I think, around 15 adults and then their children, which ended up with a number of 34. Mm. As I said, 90% of the kids were little girls.
4: Oh, boy.
2: And so what that means is, and here's what we had set up. We had chairs and tables inside the barn, open up both of the double doors on the end of the barn. The barn does have an air condition that keeps it tolerable. I would just like to, gosh, I'll try to get all this in one segment. If I could just talk to all of our weather people, just tell us y'all don't have any idea. Okay, that the forecast that you're just making it up. You're just throwing out your stuff. I went to various apps for where we were going to be to try to see if we were going to have rain, thunderstorms this time of year. None of them agreed. It was this much extreme. One app had 100% chance of rain at 5 p.m. when we started at 4. Another one had 40% chance. Same place. And then it was all scattered. Who knows? There was no way to get any indication. So we just told them, rain or shine. And by the grace of Almighty God,

0: we had a beautiful afternoon. Never had any issues, never had a thunderstorm, had a very light rain for just a little bit that really kind of cooled everything off. The kids just kept playing. There was no thunder, no lightning, and it really cooled off for the last part of the evening. Even had a rainbow come down. It was beautiful. Nice. So it was a beautiful day, but, you know, then you got to deal with vehicles. So we have two side-by-sides, and we have two old four-wheelers. Now, when I say old, you know, a generation of young people have no concept of gears. Just about everything that they ride now is just automatic.
1: Yeah.
0: You just give it gas and you got to, but these are the older four wheelers where, you know, the gears are all, you know, up. And then if you want to gear down, you push down. It's a little lever under your foot. And they didn't really fully understand that. Our poor transmissions, they took a beating. But they, of course, they all tell you, they all tell you they perfectly understand it, but none of them do. And so the dads, to their credit, got involved. Then you got the side-by-sides where you're taking people, let's go ride the trails, let's go see the land. You got the men ask you, how much land you got here? Where, what are you about to hunting and the fish? And then there's the pond, and there's fishing, there's horseshoes, there's cornhole. You know, you see how it all is.
1: Oh, yeah.
0: Well, and Sherry and I kind of have to just, you know, police this the best we can. Well, Sherry took the ladies in one of the side-by-sides that has two seats to see the land, little people in the back. Then the men wanted me to take them. So I'm taking a group of men for us to survey the land and talk about the land. And so as I'm going away, I noticed that there's a fishing attempt without me. I clearly need to be in charge of the fishing. Okay. Well, all I have, and we sent this out to everybody, I've got two Zepcos. That's it, because I don't have little kids anymore. And everything else are open face reels. So, and I don't have enough for everybody, but I let all the dads know, if you want to bring your own rods, bring them, because I'm not really set up for your kids here. I've got two kid rods, really. And if they know how to throw an open face, then fine. Well, just like a four-wheeler, every kid can throw an open face, but they just can't. So Sherry takes on the fishing without me knowing. So I come back and see them along the shore with the men. I said, let's go over and see what we've got. There are rods laying everywhere.
1: Oh boy.
0: With the biggest hornet's nest. String.
1: Oh man!
0: And every one of them is tied up, and all
2: is a big one.
0: Just everybody has got just all kinds of problems. And I said,
2: problem.
0: And I said, baby, what in the world? She said, well, they all said they knew how to use these rods, and I said, well, what? And there's just line laying around. I said, what did you do? She goes, well, I just cut it off. I said, you cut it off. And now every rod doesn't have enough line to even throw it out. It's like, I said, I wish you'd let me get these rooster tails out here. And every one of them, I mean, they were laying there. It was like I went on a battlefield and all my rods were like just dead soldiers laying around.
2: Oh,
0: it's like we were killed by
2: out
0: people.
2: Of commission.
0: And so I started trying to piece all that back together. And then I realized, she goes, well, nobody's caught any brim. And I said, how can I catch brim? They should be catching brim. For mine. All of a sudden, I realized, presentation. I mean, they're over fishing for brim like you fish for bass. They're just letting it sit out there. I'm like, no, you got to bring that in about medium to fast speed. We got to get that tail on that little jig flipping around.
1: Come on.
0: Of course, then everybody started catching brim at that point. But, I mean, it was,
1: string.
0: It was fine. I mean, you know, my rods are in trouble. I mean, they've
2: a lot of work.
0: My rods, if there's an emergency room for rods, I've got to drop them by.
1: They have a rod day.
0: Those rods looked at me like Ricky left us, and I did, and I'm sorry, but that was probably the. It was a wonderful day. It was a beautiful day. The kids had a blast. I had a blast with the kids. I had a blast with all these wonderful people. And when we come back, I want to talk about this thing.
3: I was about to say,
2: you need one of them.
0: I was asked by one of the families, can we bring our go-kart? And I said, well, a go-kart. And they said, no, this is a show enough go-kart.
3: That's a good one there.
0: This is an adult-size go-kart. And I kept trying to picture, was it one of these, what do they call them, blades or whatever? But it wasn't one of those.
2: Razors,
0: that's the one I'm thinking. But that's not what it is.
3: That's nice.
0: And there it is. We'll talk about this when we come back.
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1: I'm Dee Riley with a look at your Golden Triangle weather from the Security Solutions Weather Center, and you can expect a strong chance of showers and thunderstorms, the high 88, a chance of rain and thunderstorms tonight, the low 71, a fair chance of showers and thunderstorms Tuesday, the high 88, tomorrow night's partly cloudy, the low 71, a look ahead, a chance of wet weather Wednesday, the high 89, the low 70. We're streaming live 24/7 at laser961.com.
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0: 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The Rick Burgess Show.
1: Brand new hour. Thanks for being with us today, America. We are having a blast, and we're grateful that you have joined us. A brand new hour starting. We'll try to check with you again. Got more stories to cover. Speedy, Greg, and Adler here. We've covered a lot. If you missed the first 3 hours, catch it on the podcast or YouTube archive later. So we've hit all the stories. Greg's surprise birthday party, we ran that down. Yes, the old man that got tossed by the bison. Yes, we talked about that. We've hit the headlines of the day. Speedy and Greg gave a review on Little House on the Prairie.
2: If I could have been thrown by a bison at the party,
1: yes.
2: Kids would have loved it.
1: A great day. What a great day. But so we talked about the gathering at the farm. It was great. We had a wonderful time. Great people, getting to know them. And, you know, it's always good to, you know, because the first thing you do anytime the men show up, you know what every single man that showed up did? They walked to the end of the barn, the two back double doors mm-hmm. are open, and they look out over the land, and they're like, how much land you got here?
3: Mm-hmm.
1: You know, and you get that discussion. How long you had this land? What about that? So then, you know, you're going to tell all the stories and all that. So one of the families asked early on,

0: hey, we bring our go-kart. And at first, Sherry...
1: you don't hear that a lot.
0: Yeah, and at first, Sherry was like, no, I don't think so. You know, anytime you got, you know, and there only ended up being a handful of boys, which helped, but most of it was girls. But Sherry's like, we just don't, people start getting in them. People don't know what they're doing and all that. And they're like, no, this is like, it's safe. It's
2: sure enough, good roll cage.
0: We'll ride people in it. We won't let little kids ride in it. I don't know what.
1: Well, they know how to drive it.
0: I don't know what this is. The young man sitting next to me there, it's his family's vehicle. He was telling me what it was, but I can't remember. He was trying to tell me, but I really wanted to ride it. It kept going by, and I'm like, I really want to drive that because you can really cut turns in it and whatever and get on the trails with it and all that. And this is me getting my opportunity. Well, a member of our class, John, who's a really tall guy, he comes over where I'm repairing fishing rods and getting fishing going and teaching proper presentation to catch brim. And he says, you want to give this a go? And I said, yeah. Well, I start walking toward it. He goes, oh, no. You're going to have to load into that a certain way. You're never going to get in it. So you see my knee, how it's I actually had to put my leg in first. He said, now get your leg under the steering wheel and get and go. And you got to come in and then settle in, which I was able to do. And can I tell you that that vehicle right there, that is a fun vehicle.
1: Oh, I bet.
2: Yeah.
1: Looks fun.
0: That is, I mean.
2: It looks fun.
0: Right. Of course, you know, Gary's plan. Which, you know, you talk about somebody that'll ruin fun. Because Gary thinks the farm should be for hunting turkeys and hunting deer.
2: In that order.
0: And maybe fish. All this other stuff Gary thinks, he don't know why we do it.
3: I don't know. You and Cherry, I don't know. Y'all's biggest problem, y'all just too nice. Y'all don't need to be taking people down here. I'm like, Gary, why would we not? I mean, they're going to get in them vehicles and they're going to ride all through there and them baby fawns is out there and all them baby turkeys and. I need to stay out of there. I said, Gary, so you want me to have this place with these trails and never let kids or people or friends or family ride on them? I mean, it's up to you. I guess it's yours, but ain't no way I'd let people. Hey, them deer don't like hearing them four-wheelers, man. They don't like it. Now, they hear my truck. That's fine. It don't bother them, but they don't like hearing them four-wheelers ripping and roaring up there. Yeah. I said, so you want everybody just to ride around in the pasture? I mean, it's plenty of pasture. That's fine with me. And I said, but, you know, people like to ride on trails. Them trails, them roads for hunting, what's in for. I mean, sure, land, you can do what you want to.
0: That's
3: key there.
4: Thank you, Gary.
1: Pretty much sums it up.
3: Right. I mean, it ain't for me to say.
1: No.
3: But I'll tell you, if it's mine, it wouldn't be happening.
1: Too nice.
0: Right.
1: Too nice.
0: Yeah, I don't think anybody ever accused Gary of being too nice.
1: No.
2: Well, if you chisel through it
0: right.
2: a little bit, he gets in there.
0: So, you know, it's... You know,
1: Chuck.
2: He finishes bush hogging?
0: Oh, yeah.
2: Okay, good.
3: Hey, I did what Sugar asked me to do. I bush hogged the whole thing, but I was trying to leave that back part for me and little baby fawns. I'm like, Gary, we've got plenty of places for the fawns to be. All right. I mean, if it was mine, I'd leave that grown up. Of course, it's your land. You can do what you want.
0: Right. That's that point you keep making, that's a big one right there. You know? See, the reason why we don't really want to design the way you want it is because it's not yours. You know, that was, and I appreciate how you've helped, and you've certainly helped us have successful hunting, and you do a masterful job there. And without you, we could not enjoy this place, and I'm grateful for it. But at the end, it kind of is ours to entertain whoever we want, that kind of thing.
3: No, I mean, yeah, I guess, but ain't what I'd do.
0: I got that. Okay. You remember the time, you know, poor old Tommy.
2: You know,
0: before where Tommy and his family grew up became Camp House.
2: Yeah.
0: I mean, his kids grew up. You know, Tommy, he wouldn't let Tommy do anything. Tommy was like our next door neighbor.
2: Right.
1: Oh, I forgot about that.
0: Yeah. You remember the time that we had the watermelon patch?
2: Uh-huh.
0: And we had, what, 300-400 watermelons? Because I don't know why Gary planted that many. And I was talking to Tommy, you know, and Tommy Lenore, and I said, y'all have heard us talk about him on the show, Speedy's co-family. Mm-hmm. Mm-hmm. And I was like, go over and get you some, man. We got some new watermelons. And all of a sudden, Tommy calls me. Hey, can you talk to Gary?
3: Hey, Tommy's over here getting watermelons.
0: I said, that's fine. I don't care if he gets watermelons.
3: Hey, he can't have six.
0: Yeah, he can.
1: Yeah.
0: Yes, he can. We have hundreds. You know, like,
3: I'm going to let him have two.
0: And I'm like, Gary, it's not your call.
2: You know, they've come a long way.
1: Yeah.
2: Tommy hired him out to do some road work and on their property. And I was in the middle of the all three of us. And I think they did good.
0: Did Tommy and Gary, they back good again?
2: I believe so. I mean, to Tommy, there was never a problem.
0: Do you know what I enjoyed doing yesterday because of all the things that have happened down there that became big on the show? And most of the people in our class are at least familiar with the show. And a lot of them have listened to it for a long time. And so I got to be like you were at some sort of theme park. All right, guys, let's settle in. We'll be taking a tour. If you notice right over here, this is the prank heard around the world. Right?
1: Here's where it happened.
0: You're here where Gary walked out with a 12-gauge and shot it over everybody's head. They're like, is this the spot? We are here right now.
1: Mm-hmm.
0: How's Dawson? Not good. Still upset about it.
1: Got scars.
0: Right here's where Scott Dawson drove the red four-wheeler that your kids are riding right now. Rode it right through there. And there's no way he could have got through there. And that's the supernatural part we've all been talking about.
3: That's right.
0: Here's where Mark Garnett went the wrong way and wet his pants.
2: Yeah.
0: So he literally wet his pants. Yes, he did. He was standing right there with wet pants and told me to put him in the back and act like he was shot.
1: He wanted to be part of it.
0: Mark has a different attitude about pranks. Right here's where Gary walked out. If you'll notice these two lambs sticking up in the pond, those are the ones that I got that Dad got hung on with a rattle trap and then accused me of being hung. You know, I could see all those kind of arms.
2: Right over here.
0: Right over here is where Big Nine went down.
1: That's where
0: you know. Is there any way we can see where you put Big Six down that time and Brody went to the other spot? But yes, we can. Right down this road right here is where I went and where Brody should have gone because I had patterned this deer and Brody didn't believe me, but right here is where he paid the price. And let me show you where Brody sat and saw nothing.
2: Right.
0: So, and then, you know what I did? You know, for some reason, I got a big laugh. I said, and here's the part of the land that Greg keeps saying he's going to bring a climber and climb. But
1: this
0: never,
1: year's the year.
0: But never does. And everybody got a big laugh out of that.
2: Yeah.
0: Yeah.
2: This is the year, isn't it, buddy?
0: Look, and you would hear
1: things. I got it narrowed down where I want to go.
0: Listen, you would even hear things in the back. Oh, there's Trailer Guy. I said, yeah, that's Trailer Guy. You know, and so just it was funny to watch them see all the things that they had talked about before. And the only thing I didn't get to do because Sherry just said we don't have time for that is I wanted so bad to give people a personal tour of Camp House.
1: Oh yeah.
0: And she said we do not have time for you to be taking all the guys over to Camp House.
2: Oh, they'd have loved it. They would have loved it.
1: Lady.
0: I saw a couple of them longing for it. They looked over and said, "I bet that's Camp House." I said, "It is." But just, you know, there was so much else going on. So, you know, it was what you want. At the end, there were tons of little kids with little red faces. They had a great time. Their kids were very well behaved. Good parents, good kids, great bunch of people.
1: Good go-karts.
0: Yeah. Beautiful weather on this time of year. The weather couldn't have been. We really got away with some good weather.
1: Yeah.
0: So I'm thankful to God for that. Of course, the weather apps, really useless. We'll be back. Stay close.
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1: Thanks for being with us today as we are having a blast. Have you missed some of the show? Well, go back and grab it. Speaking of wearing some merch, notice today I've got on the official Mr. Lucky shirt. On the back it has the world's greatest garage band.
2: Come on.
1: If you're getting ready, do you realize Montgomery on the Are You Ready Tour, you are 60 days away? 60 days.
3: Really?
1: To the first show. So there you go. A lot of you can go ahead and get this will all be available, obviously, at each of the theaters. But if you want to go ahead and grab yours, and Greg, I know Lele, she wants to know where Mr. Lucky shirt is.
3: Yeah.
1: So
3: get her one.
1: So you can grab that if you want to for that part of the show. Speaking of old rockers. So we got Mick Jagger. And I told you when I got to hang out with, you know, the legend. That I was talking to Chuck Lavelle, and he said, y'all do realize the Stones have a new album out. Do y'all realize that?
3: I didn't know that.
1: Do you realize that the Rolling Stones have a new album out? A new album, okay?
3: In
1: their 80s. And I asked Chuck, you know, we call him Chuck now, and I said, do you think you'll go back out with the Stones again? And he said, believe it or not, Keith and Mick want to do that. They want to tour with this album. They're talking to Ronnie, and if all three of them agree, then, of course, the rest of us are just hired guns. They'll let us know, but they desire to go out again if they can. But Mick Jagger probably about to win a lot of people over with this comment he made over the weekend. He'd been asked about Springsteen giving all these political speeches at his concerts. And Mick Jagger's answer, I think, will win him over to a lot of people. So here's Mick Jagger responding to that question.
4: And this is courtesy of the New York Times. The interviewer just said, Bruce Springsteen clearly sees his job as engaging in a back and forth with the audience. Bob Dylan seems to come to a concert and not even acknowledge that the audience is there. Yeah, he's just going to do his thing.
1: Right.
4: And Mick Jagger had a pretty cool take on that.
5: My job in the live music world is just those people that come is to have the best time they possibly can, and for 2 hours or whatever it is to forget all their problems and the problems of the world and their mortgages and their whatever, and if they have problems or just to give them, they can have just the best time. It's similar going to a sports event, really, because you everything else is shut out. You're just watching that. Who's going to win? You know, you're not worrying about everything else.
4: And then I'm going to skip forward here. As the interviewer asks one more question. Yeah.
6: So you're talking about what your job is in those events is to make people have a good time, they want to leave the concert feeling like it was worth it and they can forget their troubles.
5: And you don't want to lecture them.
6: You don't want to lecture them.
4: Mm. Ah.
3: Mm. Mm. And Bruce got two different opinions on that.
1: Well, and it's I know everybody has different points of view, and I actually understand, because we do it here as well too, a little bit of all of it, is that you have a platform, you've been given this platform, and sometimes people say, I want to use the platform to make a difference and to say things I think need to be said. We certainly have a call on our lives as followers of Jesus to use our platforms to get opportunities to point you to the redemption that he provides and how it's changed our lives. But I do think when he's talking about, we spend 5 hours together. When you're going to see one show, you got a couple hours, and it's especially musicians or something like that. I do think, and the reason why we try to even balance it out here, is there's a time when something like that is appropriate and there's a time when it's not. But I think it's true that most people, if they go to a music show, being lectured is probably not on the highest priority,
2: mm-hmm.
1: I would think. And it kind of goes back.
3: You're right.
1: Well, it kind of goes back to, and of course, some of it is, like I say, there's a call, if you're a follower of Christ, that you have to be obedient. But I do understand when you get into politics, to me, and I think that's a lot different. But even though people have different points of view, but I remember, you know, being all the years during the Rick and Bubba years that were stations would try to figure out a way, why is the audience diminish on our radio station when you guys go off the air? And they kept trying to figure out how to keep that audience. And I said, well, all of you go to music when we go off the air. Once you go to music, now everyone's personal taste comes into play and they divide up into wherever they can find the music they prefer. You just had a show on for 4 or 5 hours that didn't play any music, and probably people who like different kind of music could agree that they like that show. But if we had started playing, you know, a lot of you don't like the kind of music we like. So that divides up. So you probably want to put on a presentation where the audience in general can enjoy it together. And when you start giving political speeches, mm-hmm. You're taking the audience now that might agree on your music, and now you've got them disagreeing on your politics. Yeah. So mm-hmm. I think that's, you know, the Michael Jordan approach has probably been one of the cleanest. Where he just says, I don't really care what your political views are. I want everybody to like my shoes. So you know, and my products and all that. So, but it goes, but as far as the freedom, the artist in our country, as long as you're here, you have a freedom to express whatever you want to.
2: Mm-hmm.
1: You know, as long as you don't cause a riot or anything like that or hurt anybody. But the audience also has their freedom to respond to you in either a positive way or a negative way. And I think now politics, once again, throughout our history, it's been very divisive. I think we're back to that again. And it probably just isn't. I think people, like when we started this show, we were like, let's get back to comedy being first, cutting up and having fun first. Because even though some of the other things we discuss are important, I think people right now are kind of needing a break from all of it. And they're just saying, hey, like Mick said, I came to this to get away from all this. I went to the sporting event to get away from all that. It's not that it's not important. It's not that it doesn't matter.
3: Can I take a break?
1: Can I just kind of have a break from it?
2: Right.
1: And and that's the reason why we also thought about doing this tour this fall. We were thinking about how it would be done, and we said, why don't we just put together an evening that will be fun, it will be lighthearted, and it's something I think we all could use. So, looking forward to seeing all of you when that tour starts in about 60 days in Montgomery. But for those of you that haven't decided, I hope you'll make the decision to come too, because I think it's something that we all need, and we will definitely have a good time together. And we promise not to lecture you. All right, so bottom of the hour for a lot of you. We'll be back. We got more to do. We'll get into some more of your phone calls before we're done too. You can also text us whenever you want to, and we can see exactly what's on your mind. More of the show coming up right after this.
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9: I'm Kelly Bennett for SuperTalk Mississippi News, brought to you by Mama Justice. If you've been injured and need legal representation, call Mama Justice for a free consultation at 662-883-6262. State troopers were deployed to the town of Goodman last week after a disturbing Instagram video surfaced showing a group of armed young men mocking the lack of police. In the video, one individual can be seen jumping on top of a police car waving a firearm. Goodman has been without a municipal police force for about a year due to officer resignations and budget constraints. When the video caught the attention of state officials, DPS Commissioner Sean Tennant and others flew to Goodman by helicopter and met with local officials. Tindall says he'll stay in contact with local leaders as they work toward a long-term policing plan.
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2: Hello, I'm Sean Tindall, Commissioner of the Mississippi Department of Public Safety. Since 2021, Mississippi has seen a 25% reduction in fatalities involving crashes with commercial motor vehicles. Many of those crashes could have been avoided. DPS, through its MHP's Motor Carrier Unit and the Commercial Transportation Enforcement Division, is partnering with Big Rig Truckers to conduct safety checks across our state for the Trooper and Trucker Safety Initiative. 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
9: Jackson police are investigating a fatal shooting over the weekend that occurred at a home on Forest Hill Drive. According to police, Dabroski Thames was taken to UMMC by private vehicle and treated for a gunshot wound, but died from his injuries. The investigation is ongoing. Drinking coffee might be keeping your liver healthy. Fox's Lisa Brady has that story.
11: Coffee lovers may have another reason to grab another cup of Joe. A new study suggests regular coffee consumption can significantly lower the risk of liver disease. Those who drank five or more cups of coffee a day had a 32% lower risk of cirrhosis, a liver disease, a 47% lower risk of liver cancer, and a 42% lower risk of dying from liver disease. The study noted benefits appear to come from more than just caffeine because both regular and decaf were linked to healthier liver outcomes. That study was published in the journal Clinical Gastroenterology and Hepatology.

I'm Dee Riley with a look at your Golden Triangle weather from the Security Solutions Weather Center, and you can expect a strong chance of showers and thunderstorms, the high 88, a chance of rain and thunderstorms tonight, the low 71, a fair chance of showers and thunderstorms Tuesday, the high 88, tomorrow night's partly cloudy, the low 71, a look ahead, a chance of wet weather Wednesday, the high 89, the low 70. We're streaming live 24/7 at laser961.com.

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2: Sure, he played a little ball. Rick Burgess.
1: Thank you for being with us today, America. Having a blast with you. Hope you're having fun. So, want to thank you for being with us today. Speedy, Greg Adler, all here. Hope all of you had a great weekend. We reviewed quite a bit of ours. It has, you know, as usual, we can't go anywhere without causing something. And if you want to check, there's some good pictures from Greg's surprise birthday on Friday.
3: Yeah, buddy.
1: Coming up this Friday, all of you out there get to celebrate Greg, 60 years of Greg Burgess. His actual birthday is this Friday, the 17th.
3: Yeah.
1: Yeah, dude. Happy birthday, baby brother.
3: Okay.
1: But anyway, well, I didn't know I did this. This weekend, so went to the surprise birthday party with Greg on Friday. Had a blast with family. What a wonderful day! So Saturday up in Adam, I told y'all I had to go down there and you know get ready to fix a few things down at the farm. Went into the pro entrance there at the home improvement store.
3: I'll be shooting
1: first name basis. I'm headed down to the. I will tell you this for those of you out there. Caution, Mojo. I can only speak to my experience, okay?
3: I know what you're doing.
1: Going to the farm on Saturday, it took me about 15 minutes longer than normal. On Sunday, down and back, normal time.
3: Really?
1: It's been a while. Well, now I will tell you, we were going down to the farm Sunday. We looked over on northbound. It was ugly. Oof. But we didn't get out of the farm till like 7:40, so it was in bed after 9. You remember that I told you I don't even remember what I was doing down there. It wasn't this past time, but one time before, and I told you that I went to Bones Barbecue where mm-hmm. I always eat when I go down there by the farm, and there was a mishap with my order. Mm-hmm. Do you remember this?
3: You told me, but I don't think you said it on air.
1: All right, recap. So I went
3: in. You didn't mention them. Yeah, I think you said something.
1: Yeah, so I went.
3: Oh, yeah.
1: You remember this? I went in to have lunch. Now, look, we're all Goodens, okay? I know I'm a Gooden. It's one thing. The problem with Goodens isn't that they're problematic, because if you're a Gooden like us and you know you're a Gooden, you're tolerable. What's annoying are Goodens that think they're not Goodens. I know I'm a Gooden, and I do Gooden things. So it was plausible in my mind that I went in to eat. I had thought about just eating there, then going to do what I need to do at the farm. But all of a sudden, you remember, one of the servers came out holding a bag, a to-go bag, and said, Rick! And I said, right here. Nobody else said Rick, okay? I said, did I get that to go, or did they think it was to go? Because I told them I was going to work at the farm. I had to work, so I'm going to go to the farm. I'll sit down, do what I need to do at Camp House, and I'll eat there at Camp House, and I'll get started and kind of get my plan together. I was changing out cameras, doing all that.
3: Sure. And being handy.
1: Sure. Fixing some cameras. And it wasn't what I ordered when I got to Camp House.
3: Yeah.
1: But it was delicious.
3: You called it better.
1: My order
3: it's
1: was
3: kind of an upgrade.
1: Sean would have liked my original order. Rick liked this order,
4: right?
1: Because it was it was a hamburger steak with gravy and onions, some fries, a little tater salad. No, not tater salad, some beans. Mm. It was good. It was good. Little piece of loaf bread in there. So I dug it, okay? I didn't care. It didn't faze me. Now, probably what I should have thought about is it might have caused chaos back at the restaurant. I never thought of that. I know that's shocking.
3: Yeah, somebody was looking for that hamburger steak.
1: Uh-huh. So that was maybe 3-4 weeks ago. Okay.
3: Mm-hmm.
1: So I rolled up in Bones Barbecue again. You know, I went out, got a little stuff so I could go fix some of the four-wheelers and get some fuel and all that. And I said, well, I'll tell you what, I'm going to go ahead and eat while I'm here. And because once I get back, it's go.

0: time. It's on Saturday. And we know everybody there. You remember they took care of us when we did Tales from the Camp House.
1: Yeah.
0: You know, we're family there.
2: Oh, yeah. Good stuff.
0: So I walk in, not even thinking about anything. And I go up to the register, and one of the sweet ladies there said, oh, we owe you some food.
1: What?
2: No, I got food.
0: And I said, no, you don't owe me any food. Oh, yes, we do. I mean, that we came out with your order, and you weren't here. And somebody thought you might have been in the bathroom, and we were walking around with your order like that. And then somebody said, well, he left like that. And so we thought you got upset with us because it took too long, and you left.
3: Stormed out.
0: And I said, no.
2: Kicked the door.
0: I said, I didn't storm out.
2: Cussed.
0: I left with somebody else's food. You know, like that. And she goes, what?
3: Spun out. Well,
2: did that person never show up?
0: Yeah, that's what I don't understand. I said, she goes, then they start to the back. Hey, Rick's here. Come on out. He said he's fine. And then so they all come out. They're hugging me. And I said, oh, everybody
2: you got
0: stop.
2: Somebody's meal.
0: Yeah, everybody stop. Y'all didn't do anything bad. I really liked that meal I got. It wasn't the one I ordered. I'll give you that.
1: Mm-hmm.
0: But I'm not mad about it. I enjoyed it. In their mind, somehow there was a breakdown. And I said, was there another person named Rick? That was when she came out and said, Rick, where was he?
1: Mm.
0: And they said, I don't know. Did they say Rick? I said, they said Rick. Now I'm thinking I didn't hear it right.
2: You probably okay, you were just hungry.
0: Was it Nick?
3: Eric.
1: Or a sporting goods store.
0: But anyway, they had in their mind that I had huffed out. That I just got.
1: They didn't know you actually heard.
0: And then the other says, you remember I told y'all, though, I don't think he would huff out on, so he probably had a family emergency. I'm like, none of that happened.
2: Didn't have that?
0: None of that happened.
2: Y'all gave me a sack of food.
0: I was sitting in the camp house eating the hamburger steak. Everything was fine.
3: I heard he got that explosive diarrhea parasite.
4: He should have washed his produce, and we told him.
3: That's what I heard.
4: In hot water. For a month. He should have cooked it.
0: So I was like, I mean, it was a big deal. Like, they've been waiting.
2: I want to know whose meal you ate.
1: Yeah. So you told them, they didn't know you took a meal home.
2: About a month ago, Bones Barbecue.
1: Don't think it was a month.
2: No, it was last week.
1: Yeah.
0: No, guys, no. I went one time.
1: Within 2 weeks.
2: In the last 2 to 3 weeks. Are y'all happy with that?
3: I think it's two.
1: You're throwing in three in there. I don't think it's
2: did
1: three.
2: Anybody take,
0: just told us.
2: Did anybody eat your hamburger steak? You ordered fries, which they hadn't been curly. I don't like curly fries.
0: Oh, I do.
2: But they were fine. I had a hamburger steak, gravy and onions, okay, and I can't remember what the other side was. I think it might have been barbecue beans or green beans.
1: Right,
2: I don't remember what it was.
0: But it was good.
2: But anyway, it was delicious. It they brought it out in the go bag. Did anybody not get that?
0: So they thought you showed yourself and left.
2: Well, one sweet lady defended me, said he wouldn't do that. It was probably a family emergency.
1: But none of them.
2: I said none of that happened.
1: Wait a minute. But none of them came out and said, hey, we're sorry for giving you the wrong order.
2: And this other
1: guy. They all thought you just left.
2: And this other guy named Rick, we're sorry you didn't get one.
0: Right. And then whatever happened to what I ordered? I wonder who ate it.
1: Oh, yeah. I don't know.
0: It was half a chicken. But anyway, so.
2: I like your hamburger steak better.
0: I do, too. The half a chicken's probably better for me. And it was, but
2: I love good old hamburger
0: steak. So I don't know what happened, but they thought that they were like, we owe you food. I said, you don't owe me food. I ate food. I got food. I was fine. You don't owe me any food. You go ahead and just have this one on us. You don't have to.
2: Rick's back and he's not mad.
0: I wasn't out food. Somewhere Speedy was going, take it.
1: Yeah, I'd be like, right. As you taking it from him. No, that's okay. You don't have to.
0: Oh, well, I mean, if that's what makes y'all feel better, that's what would have been Speedy.
1: Yeah, no, you know, I demanded. Yeah,
0: demanded
1: it.
0: So what happened to my half chicken? My half chicken, green beans, and potato salad. What happened to it? And I ate somebody's. Hamburger steak, gravies, and onions. They came out and said, Rick, eventually they finally said, well, now sometimes they do that. I said, well, they, and I could tell it was the older ladies talking about some of the young girls.
1: Oh.
0: Sometimes they come out and somebody will order and they'll put it in a go bag. I don't know why they do that. Mm. And I'm like, yeah, but see, that wasn't what I ordered.
1: You've created quite a hand.
2: That whole thing.
0: I've turned Bones Barbecue upside down.
2: Really
0: I've saved it, and I've caused chaos.
2: Yeah, now they don't know what happened and how they can keep it from happening again.
0: Nothing happened.
1: I love they went, now you claim, 6 months? Maybe two weeks.
2: A week and a half.
1: It was last week. You told us.
2: Rick said about a month, 4 weeks.
0: It wasn't last week, was it?
2: You know, Rick, back in April.
0: Was I last weekend? I don't even remember.
1: It was Easter weekend. You remember?
2: It was the weekend when you did the American Village.
0: Oh, yeah.
3: Yeah, that was just last weekend.
0: I never got over there that weekend, so it was the week before.
1: No.
0: Mm-hmm.
1: No. No, because you went down there.

0: stayed down at the farm with Sherry.
1: Yeah, but we didn't go to Bones Barbecue then.
2: It wasn't long ago. You told it.
1: It wasn't last weekend. It was a weekend.
2: It was last week.
1: It was the weekend before.
0: Rick, we know.
1: Okay.
2: You don't know.
3: Does anybody know?
2: You can't even get your order right.
3: Look, Rick was living his best life. The restaurant was in emotional distress.
2: So true.
3: He was like, it's pretty good.
2: I'm down there. I'm singing songs.
3: Hey, glad they messed this up. Never dawned on you somebody didn't get a meal.
2: Yeah. Well, all I knew was I was at Camp House with a pretty doggone good meal.
4: Yeah. Meanwhile, they're calling in a missing persons report.
2: Right. He never got his food.
5: Something's happening with Rick's family.
2: I'm fine.
4: Nobody.
2: I had food.
4: I know what it was.
2: Do you?
4: I remember.
2: Oh, you do?
4: Mm-hmm.
2: All right, we'll be right back.
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16: I'm D. Riley with a look at your Golden Triangle weather from the Security Solutions Weather Center, and you can expect a strong chance of showers and thunderstorms, the high 88, a chance of rain and thunderstorms tonight, the low 71, a fair chance of showers and thunderstorms Tuesday, the high 88, tomorrow night's partly cloudy, the low 71, a look ahead, a chance of wet weather Wednesday, the high 89, the low 70. We're streaming live 24/7 at laser961.com.

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6: His life statement: suck it up, buttercup. Rick Burgess.
7: Thank you for being with us today. Having a blast. Okay, don't tie this to me. I saw this on the door at Bones Barbecue on Saturday. I have nothing to do with them being closed tomorrow till 1. I have nothing to do about that. They have some big news they're going to be sharing. They didn't let me know what it was.
8: I found Rick's plate.
7: I didn't cause this. Everybody thinks I'm causing it. I didn't cause
8: big
7: this.
8: Big day. We got to find Rick's plate, and then we'll open back up later. They were giving the tour of the restaurant. It'd be like, now Rick got the wrong order standing here.
7: We're not sure what happened to his one. By the way, how funny, like the first one said, if it was like a movie and it kept showing the duress at the restaurant,
8: yeah,
7: and then it would cut to me.
8: Just pandemonium.
7: Loaf bread through the gravy.
8: Oh, yeah.
7: On your face. 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You think birds don't know about this? 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Add this to your new, a devotion to better eating and exercising. Add this and get better results and have long-lasting results because, you know, as you age, it gets harder and harder, speaking from experience. So this helps with that as well. All right, so Speedy, you're here he goes. Trying to make Greg and I a little more rounded. Why don't you care about Adler? You think he's well-rounded?
8: Adler knows.
7: You think he's well-rounded?
8: Yes, he knows. He knows.
9: Okay, what?
8: He knows. I mean, he can carry on a conversation with someone outside of college football.
10: Soccer?
8: It could just be what's going on in the world. Like, what happened?
7: Are you telling
8: Greg, what big events happen?
7: Are you telling Greg and me there are other things in sports

0: that matter other than college football.
1: I'm not saying they're better. I'm just saying, yes, there's other things
0: okay,
1: going
0: I'll
1: on.
0: Okay, I'll give you that.
1: I'm not saying they're better. I'm not trying to compare it to. I'm just saying it's just it happens.
2: Well, I know there's poison oak and poison ivy out there, but I prefer not to be around it.
1: Mm-hmm. Okay.
2: But I'm aware it's out there.
1: But tonight's event, I would say, is probably, and I don't think this is a step out, when it comes to all-star games in professional sports, this is, I think, the coolest event out
0: home
1: of all
0: Home Run
1: of
0: Derby.
1: Them. It's the Home Run Derby. It's going to be.
0: I always forget it's on, but I like it.
1: It's tonight at 7 o'clock Central. Now, Netflix has got exclusive streaming rights, so it's going to be on Netflix.
3: Really?
1: Good night. Which is crazy, but that's just where we are. But it's going to be in Philadelphia's Citizens Park, Bank Park there, and it's going to be kind of cool. And two Phillies are in it, which is kind of neat, too, so that everybody be going nuts. But I think the Home Run Derby, it'll be a sold-out crowd. I think it's a pretty cool event.
0: Yeah.
1: And we talked about all-star games and how in the NFL, with it being a contact sport and injuries, it's tough for them. Now they've gone to flag football or something.
0: I don't even know what that is.
1: And, you know, the NBA all-star game is just a dunk fest.
0: The baseball all-star game is always, to me, the best.
1: Yeah, the NHL and MLB all-star games, in my opinion, are the best.
2: Never seen an NHL.
0: Yeah, I don't know about that.
2: I think the key, here's what may surprise you. Now, you would be surprised. When I kept up with professional baseball, because when I was a kid, I did.
0: Yeah.
2: And I knew the players. And I think that's key.
1: Mm-hmm.
2: And I remember how thrilling it was to watch the baseball all-star game, not the exhibition stuff, the game, because of the matchups. Here is that pitcher I know really well, Nolan Ryan, facing this batter that I know really well.
1: Yeah.
2: And every matchup, the entire game is the best against the best. And I honestly enjoyed the game more than any of the stuff they did prior to the game. Mm-hmm. I loved the actual game because you kept seeing these. But now I don't know the players well enough to understand the matchups.
0: And right.
2: Because I don't keep up with it. So I'm probably likely now, Speedy, to be what you're talking about, I'm probably likely now to be a Home Run Derby guy.
0: And who's in Home Run Derby that we care about?
1: Well, Bryce Harper's in it.
0: Okay.
1: And Kyle Schwarber, who won it, he's a phenom. I mean, you know him. You know, lefty.
0: Yeah.
1: Anyway, and, you know, Bryce Harper, he won it when he was with the Nationals and won the Washington in 2018, and they hosted. So he's won it before, but that's two Phillies that are in it. And there's others that we've talked about.
2: Contreras. If you just joined us, we're not talking about horse
3: Alonso.
2: Racing.
3: Right.
0: Pete Alonso, he's Phillies. What's the guy who used to play for the Mets? Now he plays for maybe Baltimore. Pete Alonso?
1: He's not in it this year. Okay. But that's good because he's won it before.
2: He's trying to chime with a little baseball fact.
0: I throw it in there.
1: But I just think it's cool.
0: He also was on Meat Eater.
2: Okay, Greg, now it makes sense.
3: Really?
2: Speedy, I'm going to tell you something. I have a weird relationship with baseball.
1: Okay.
2: It's my second favorite sport.
1: Mm-hmm.
2: I enjoy going to a baseball game. I think I would enjoy sitting down watching baseball, even on TV, relaxing, but I never do it.
1: Mm.
2: I never do it. I never get around to baseball. And you know what? I'm not happy about that. I think I'm 61 now. I should go back to enjoying some baseball.
0: Yep.
2: Now, I will say this. Are we allowed to talk about the deal involving the family we know?
0: Sure.
1: Of course.
2: Are we allowed to talk about that?
1: Yeah.
2: Is that okay? It's public, right?
0: Yeah.
2: It's out there.
0: Oh, yeah.
1: It's a celebration. Yes.
2: Yeah.
0: All over the news.
2: Really, really cool story. Those of you that have been following, you know, this show, you know that our dad, Coach Bill Burgess, who went to heaven a couple of years ago, that throughout his coaching career, his offensive coordinator for how many years?
0: They started in the early 70s and ended in the mid-90s.
2: Yeah, so Charles Maniscalco, outstanding football and baseball coach and baseball player.
0: And great friends of the family.
2: Love. Yeah, his wife Natalie still keeping up with mom and tries to take care of mom and be sure she's being healthy because she's a nutritionist. They're wonderful people. We love them. They got a great family, and they have a baseball legacy family, and not just football. And they had a son that went all the way to AAA, right?
0: Yeah,
2: I remember right, Matthew.
1: Mm-hmm.
2: And now his son, Coach Maniscalco, his grandson, is now the youngest.
0: That's what they said.
1: At 17 years old, he reclassified and graduated early in 2026.
0: Yeah.
1: But he According

0: to reports, is the youngest to ever be drafted in Major League Baseball. He was the 50th overall pick.
1: He turned 17, I think, in May.
2: So at 17 years old, was drafted in the second round, and to what team? Cardinals?
1: Cardinals.
0: Yep.
2: Wow. So
0: and it's awesome just because, you know, growing up around the family, seeing him run around the park, and then now.
2: Yes.
0: And you saw Manny, his dad.
1: Running around the park when he was a little boy.
2: Yeah, Greg and I remember,
1: He was a great player at Mississippi State.
0: Oh, yeah, he was.
2: So Matthew Maniscalco's son, Rocco, and Coach Maniscalco and Natalie's grandson, 17 years old, drafted in the second round.
0: Yeah.
2: That's pretty
0: awesome.
2: So cool, man. Congratulations to the Maniscalco family.
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4: I'm D. Riley with a look at your Golden Triangle weather from the Security Solutions Weather Center, and you can expect a strong chance of showers and thunderstorms, the high 88, a chance of rain and thunderstorms tonight, the low 71, a fair chance of showers and thunderstorms Tuesday, the high 88, tomorrow night's partly cloudy, the low 71, a look ahead, a chance of wet weather Wednesday, the high 89, the low 70. We're streaming live 24/7 at laser961.com.

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welcome in. Glad you're here. We got Speedy Greg Adler, Birch here on the one mic. We've recapped the weekend. We've already done 4 hours. If you missed that, go catch it on the Daily Archives on our podcast, our YouTube channel. Much more to cover as we start this hour. We'll get into unscreened phone calls for sure, so be standing by for that. Active week coming up. We've hit that for you. We'll tell you more about that as we move forward, but just briefly, because it won't require much time, is we have two new podcasts out from over the weekend. That is A New Strange Encounters. We talk about sleep paralysis, which, wow, a number of you dealing with that. And then we also had a new Rick and Bubba's Greatest Hits and Radio Gold, celebrating the past, the 3 decades, and some of those moments that are unforgettable. So get either one of those wherever you get podcasts. And, of course, we had all the show archives from the week, as is the norm, all that available, a new Bible study last week, too. If you're looking for content, don't get upset with us because we provide plenty every single week. California. Anytime something's involving California, you just never know. But in this case, I might be for this. It's going a little far, I'll admit that, but we all are tired of it. A California small business owner is tired of out-of-control kids in his restaurant, and he's now going to make parents pay the price. He operates 2 restaurants south of San Francisco. He told the Post he introduced damage charges on certain bills after repeated problems with unruly children disrupting other diners. My staff, my servers are being forced to parent children on behalf of their parents. This is not their or our job. Parenting these days has become so relaxed, and I know if I acted some of the way these children are acting, I would have gotten my A-double torn up. The restaurant's online menu includes an advisory at the top of the page beneath the headline, "Please control your children." Huh. Can you believe that parents have to be told by an entrepreneur, a restaurant owner, that they need to control their children? They can't come to that conclusion themselves. But we've seen it. The parents with their noses in their phones as their kids run all over the restaurant. He said, we are now going to forbid shouting.

0: playing drums with our utensils. We also have other issues that that leave other people alone who are eating, and we're going to start holding parents financially liable for any damage caused by their children to the property. My goodness. There, and he says, so I am clear, I'm not blaming the children, I am blaming their parents.
1: Hmm.
0: Yep.
2: Probably should.
0: Hmm. So, people saying this has become the norm. He said, I don't know what's going on with modern day parents. Kids act crazy on airplanes. They act crazy in stores. They kick at your seat on an airplane. They throw stuff across the room. And they don't seem to know how to behave in a restaurant. I can't.
2: That's not.
0: I've seen it myself.
1: Yeah.
0: I've seen it myself.
1: I talked about it recently. We were sitting outside, and kids weren't acting right, and parents were just sitting there talking.
2: Sitting there,
1: and
2: yeah.
1: They're running everywhere. Now it's affecting our quality.
2: Yeah, that's what you love.
1: Yeah, and that's, you know, we want them to come out as a family, too. And now we can't even.
0: Look, and we're not.
2: Enjoy it.
0: Let me tell you what we're not talking about, because I have been there before. When you see a family with a baby, and they'll look over and go, we're so sorry. And I'm like, hey, I've raised five of them. It's okay. We've been there. You're not bothering us. I'm not talking about that.
1: No.
3: Effort. We can all see effort.
0: Yeah.
1: Yeah.
0: What we are talking about are kids that are old enough that they should be able to follow instructions,
1: mm-hmm.
0: and they can understand what they're being asked to do, and they're not even being told, don't do that. They're getting no instruction whatsoever.
1: Yeah, I'm talking about they're running around and throwing chips at each other and spitting ice through a straw.
2: Crazy.
1: You know, trying to hit a pigeon. You know, I mean, yeah, it was a mess, man.
0: If I could tell, I want to tell two groups out there right now. This should be your goal. I'm gonna talk to pet owners and I'm gonna talk to parents of human children. Neither one of y'all, surely, want to live in a way that people dread your pet or they dread your children. They shouldn't dread it.
2: No.
0: It should be a pleasurable experience.
1: Right.
0: You know, and I'm not talking about perfection. Kids sometimes get great instruction and they disregard it, but they should pay a price for it. Did my kids always do what I told them to do? They did not, but they paid a price for it. And usually that corrected it.
2: Yep.
0: And I don't even care about its affecting other people. I mean, I'm annoyed by that. I'm honestly brokenhearted for the children,
1: mm-hmm.
0: because it's a lack of love. You can't be bothered with teaching your kids how to act right. They should be more valuable to you than that. You know, you can't be bothered with it. And I know I love when they try to put it under the guise of, well, I'm just letting my kids, I don't want to. No, you just be honest. You're a lazy parent. You like the idea of having children. You don't like what it actually takes to have them.
1: Mm.
0: And if you loved them, you would give them structure. You would give them discipline. We're not talking about perfection. All kids have bad moments. But it kind of goes back to customer service. We just like to see you care.
1: Yeah.
0: Like you said, Adder, we can see effort.
3: Yes.
0: You know, my kids have been unruly before when we were giving the best effort we could, but you saw us giving effort. Trying to resolve
2: it. Not just pretending it's not happening.
0: Calling it.
1: You know? Sure.
0: And actually telling them what's right and wrong. This thing of them running around and they're over there in their own conversation, having a few drinks or got their nose in their phone. that could your kids interpret that any other way than you don't care?
1: Right.
0: You know, and that doesn't make you a cool parent. That makes you a bad parent.
1: Right.
0: It makes the kids see that you can't be bothered with actually helping them learn.
1: Well, because you've said it before, because really, ultimately, what you're doing, you're trying to raise kids to be good adults.
0: Mm-hmm.
1: You know,
0: right. That's it.
1: You know, and so
0: you're not trying to raise good kids.
1: Yeah. No, you're trying to teach them right from wrong, and you know, be considerate and you know, respectful and take instruction, and you just name the list, let it keep going. So when they become adults, they have those qualities.
0: Yeah. Tell you something funny that reminded me, because somebody's putting up there about the pets. When I was, you know, going in the pro interest to with my other do-it-yourselfers this weekend, I'm sitting there talking to the guy. We're counting chairs. And this woman comes in with this giant yellow dog. I mean, the dog's huge.

0: I looked at him. I said, "How you like it?" Right there, he goes, "Yeah, that's great." And you know, he said, "Becoming the norm."
1: Oh yeah. Oh,
0: he
1: yeah.
0: He goes, "I don't know what it is with these dog people. They start to take them everywhere,
1: mm-hmm. and not just little dogs.
0: No,
1: big ones.
2: Oh, huge.
1: Doesn't matter.
0: Yeah, this one, I don't think this one was a working dog.
2: Uh-huh.
0: But he goes, but if you try to get rough on people about it, that's the first card they'll play.
1: That
0: you're awful. Yeah. You know, they don't think they're the person causing the trouble.
2: No.
0: They think you're the person causing the trouble. And until it lays, you know, lays a log right there in row 14.
1: There you go.
2: Right.
0: Right.
1: Check it out.
0: Yeah. So anyway,
2: it all goes back to their parents let them run around the restaurant. And I'm kidding.
0: No, that's it. Well, you know what? No, how about this restaurant guy says, "I'm done with it."
2: Yeah,
0: yep. I'm done. You're going to start seeing more and more restaurants adopt no kids allowed.
1: Yeah.
0: And there was a time they didn't have to do that because kids would come in and behave.
1: Yep.
0: All right, we'll be back.
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0: The very next weekend, the 18th, we go to Starkville, Mississippi. So Starkville, they're in the land of 96.1. Need to grab your tickets. Plenty of good reserve seats are available for your date. Then Sherry and I will be hosting the cruise with all of you going cruising with us, which we're excited about, with Oceana. Then October 9th, Huntsville, Alabama. And then we ended on the 16th in Birmingham, Alabama, at the historic Lyric Theater. So if you don't have those tickets, grab them while they're still available. I will tell you, Montgomery, since you're first and we're 60 days away, and your seats have sold well, but there's still some good seats available, I'd pay attention to tomorrow, because the Performing Arts Center has been doing two for Tuesday for the last two Tuesdays in a row, maybe three Tuesdays. I know two. Mm-hmm. So check that tomorrow. You might be able to buy them two for one as we get ever closer to that first date, and we're excited about that. I've looked at a couple of things that people have been sending to me and asking some questions about that. I know you got some of those too. One thing that everybody keeps talking to us about a lot is, if I have premium seats, when do we get there for the meet and greet? You're going to be told all that. Most of the venues will begin to contact you on that kind of stuff at the 30-day mark. So you probably have about another month.
1: Yeah.
0: And at the 30-day mark, you'll start getting all your information on what those premium tickets entail and all of that. So be paying attention. Also, be paying attention to your local affiliate in those four markets. So you got I-92 in Montgomery. You've got 96.1 in Starkville. You've got 100.3 The River in Huntsville, and ZZK in Birmingham for possible giveaways as well. So just keep paying attention. There's any way for us to get you to these shows. If you want to go, we're going to do everything we can to get you.
1: Terry was telling me at lunch Sunday, she said, hey, y'all know that the tour has been announced by the city of Birmingham as part of the in Birmingham announcements as far as tours and activities for the city.
0: Uh-huh.
1: And I'm like, you're kidding me.
0: Uh-huh.
1: And she pulled it up and she said, y'all have made announcements for Birmingham.
0: How about
1: she
0: that?
1: Thought that was pretty cool. But yeah. I sent y'all a message on that on Instagram. But yeah, so it's going to be fun. It's going to be a lot of fun.
0: So from Tex Nation, would y'all please remind me of the name of the weight loss med that Greg advertises?
2: Calitrin
0: is it. Also, with the announcement.
2: Calitrin.
0: The Calitrin. Also, we in
2: Toploss.com.
0: Yeah, that was the website, toploss.com. There you go. So, Greg, did you produce and direct Riley Green's new music video?
2: No, but I've seen it.
0: Have you?
2: I've seen parts.
0: What is it?
2: It's a play on words, something about, I don't know, about he's stumbling around. I don't know.
0: Well, why do they?
2: I can't.
0: Right,
2: I've just briefly seen it. So, really, I.

0: Why did they think that?
1: I saw parts of it.
0: Yeah, why did they think you produced
1: the name of the song?
0: I haven't seen that either.
1: It's like he's trying to tell you, I haven't had too much to drink, but he's got the words mixed up.
2: Think As You Drunk I Am, or whatever.
1: Think
2: As You Drunk is the name of the song.
0: Oh, I see why everybody's making a joke.
2: There's that line. I'm not as think as you drunk I am.
1: Yeah, that's okay. I'm not as think as you drunk.
0: Oh, okay, right. So I see now why everybody thinks you produced it.
1: It's kind of funny.
2: Gotcha.
0: Right, I got you.
1: Okay. It's funny.
0: Also today, I'm wearing the Mr. Lucky shirt. Mr. Lucky will rehearse again today. We got to rep it, guys.
1: Yeah.
0: We got to take that set and just keep repping it and repping it. To become second nature to us.
1: Mm-hmm. I had some sad news
0: feeling
1: here.
0: Better.
1: Mm-hmm.
0: It is coming together.
1: Dozens of Dairy Queens nationwide are closing.
0: Why?
1: And I just had hurts.
0: Why?
1: I don't know.
0: What, no more dilly bars?
1: They said this is a blizzard warning. Ha ha. But
0: I hope the one in Jacksonville still.
1: Dairy Queen started in 1985.
0: Oh, when
1: 1985.
0: I was a kid. No, we got to be before that.
1: That's just what it says. It says
0: we used to walk to Dairy Queen. Well, Shadricks walked to the Dairy Queen from his mama's house on Highway 78. We were little kids.
1: Yeah. Okay. I'm just reading the article.
0: And Mickey would get the peanut buster. What was it? Delight?
1: Peanut buster parfait.
0: And of course,
1: The dilly bar?
0: I'd go with a standard dilly bar. I'd take that vanilla ice cream and dip it.
1: Oh, yeah.
2: First Dairy Queen opened in 1940.
0: Where are you getting 1985 from?
1: It clearly says right here. I'm looking at it. Says, maybe it's okay. I see the way they wrote it. I wonder if the blizzard was introduced in 1985.
0: Now you got something.
1: Because this all began at Dairy Queen in 1980. Okay, so that's probably what it is. The blizzard was introduced in 1985.
0: The blizzard has been here.
1: Maybe that's what it is.
0: That sounds about right.
3: Were you on a blizzard?
0: Pretty good.
1: What are you
2: love
1: eating?
2: Love a blizzard.
1: There?
0: Double dips.
1: Is that the ones that I gave you? A different book?
0: No, those are the house.
1: Was brought Friday. Those my friends
0: in
1: Indiana.
0: I got them at the house.
3: By the way, that's what I got Greg for his birthday. Double dip chocolate peanuts.
0: Well, I talk about them all the time.
3: Right, and a nice little sweet card about how much you meant to me.
1: Yeah,
0: a little old card. That was just a great event. I had a ball.
3: It was,
0: and I know I got the reputation that I don't like all that, and I don't, but I like that one.
3: I'm glad you did.
0: Done. It was very.
3: You're gonna have a good attitude Friday too.
0: Yeah, I am now.
3: You better.
0: How about? Y'all have cured me of it.
3: All right, you're at the
0: for the 60. That's monumental. We'll go that because basically you're going off the cliff.
3: We'll leave you alone except on decades. All right, what about this? You're at the Dairy Queen. What are you ordering?
0: I like the blizzard, the one that's got not the vanilla ice cream, but the chocolate ice cream, whatever brownie. It's got brownie chunks in it.
3: Never heard of it.
0: And they turn it upside down at you like that and then turn it back. And I do like the peanut buster parfait.
3: Do you really still around?
0: Yeah.
3: Is it still around?
0: Wow. Yeah, I think so.
3: Is the dilly bar even a thing anymore?
0: I don't know if the dilly bar is even there.
3: You know what I loved about the dilly bar is that the peanuts, the Charlie Brown and them always talked about it. Remember they were part of the advertising?
0: They were. The dilly bar.
3: Is that right?
0: I think so.
3: Or was it Dennis and Miss?
0: I
3: thought it was Charlie Brown.
0: I remember Dilly Bar. We
2: Dennis the Menace, I think, was Butterfinger? Or,
3: maybe
2: was
3: something.
2: That, am I thinking of Bart Simpson?
3: You're thinking of Bart Simpson. By the way, I love...
0: You don't know about the Dilly Bar.
2: I tell you what,
3: Little Chubby Rick wanted, just give me your DQ vanilla ice cream cone and dip that thing in chocolate and hand it to me.
0: That was pretty good.
3: Boy, I loved it. I'd like to have one of those right now.
1: Mm-hmm.
3: If Sean wouldn't slap it out of my hand up against the wall.
0: Well, maybe just get a small cup. Come on.
1: It looks like some of the stores that are targeted are in Alaska, Montana, and Texas.
0: Dairy Queen's been around since 1998, according to Speedy.
1: 88 was 85. You could have just remembered.
0: I was exaggerating.
3: He was going even further.
1: Yeah, okay.
3: Okay, but anyway, so you wouldn't believe it. You know when McDonald's opened? So, 1991.
0: Yeah, I've been there since 1991. Here's the Dilly Bar. Had that little swirl in the middle.
3: Is it still around?
2: I think it's still around, yes.
0: It's like the swirl in the middle.
3: See, this is
2: you
3: what
2: gotta have the swirl.
3: Let me tell you what happens. This is what happens when everybody starts eating healthy. We start losing things like that.
1: Yeah.
3: They ain't enough business for them.
0: I know, and that's crazy.
3: And them earthy Montana folks.
0: Remember the one like we used to walk to that had a little slide door?
1: Oh,
0: they'd
1: yeah.
0: slide the door. Yeah, may I help you?
3: Great. You're sitting on the screen.
0: That's a pretty good burger.
3: Sitting on the screen in porch of Mickey Shadrick's his home.
0: Yeah.
3: And we would set out to walk to Dairy Queen.
0: We would even walk from the city poo to Dairy Queen, which
3: loved
0: was like
3: it.
1: City what?
2: Poo.
3: Uh-huh.
2: Listen, oh, pool.
0: Barefooted.
2: I thought you
0: barefooted.
2: Said something.
0: Loved it. We would walk barefooted all the way from the city.
3: Didn't
0: pool.
3: Have any shoes on.
0: And get a dilly ball.
3: Loved it. Up a hill.
0: Cross Highway 78. You had to be careful.
3: That's right.

0: So it says, do y'all know who did the first commercial for the
1: George
0: Blizzard?
1: Washington.
0: For the Blizzard? If I could, do you know who did the first commercial for the Blizzard?
1: First commercial for the Blizzard.
2: Who would be popular then? Burt Reynolds.
1: That's good. I would say Andy Griffith.
0: Casey Kasem.
1: No.
0: Casey
1: Kasem. Oh, are you serious?
0: Yeah, now eat on that.
3: Here, Casey. This is the Rick Burgess Show.
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5: I'm Kelly Bennett for Supertalk Mississippi News. Hundreds of protesters gathered in the streets of downtown Ocean Springs Saturday, pushing for transparency as the investigation into the death of Nolan Wells, who died on Horn Island over the 4th of July weekend, continues. Sadly, there's been a racial component to social media posts and other coverage that many coast residents find puzzling. Supertalk Mississippi media host Ricky Matthews.
6: It's been jarring to people how such a situation like this can be turned into something racial in the way that it was and as quickly as it was without any proof or anything like that.
5: He described what the island is like on a holiday.
6: I mean, you're talking about hundreds and hundreds of boats, thousands of people around the time that all this went down, man. You're talking about extensive, tides, rip tides that are flowing through there.
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5: A House Select Committee has been studying the possibility of lowering property taxes in Mississippi. Representative Shane Barnett says the goal is to provide relief to taxpayers but keep local governments funded.
9: Of course, anything that we do that provides relief to the taxpayers will cause some reduction in funds to our local entities. And you know, we're obviously not going to leave them totally missing out on this. So we've got to come up with ways to fill in that gap.
5: Collins Mayor Hope McGee Jones also serves as president of the Mississippi Municipal League.
10: It's a lot of talks that are going around, and the league is definitely on top of that, and we are going to be putting things in place in order to make sure that our voices are heard.
1: Okay.
10: That's the main thing.
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11: I'm Dee Riley with a look at your Golden Triangle weather from the Security Solutions Weather Center, and you can expect a strong chance of showers and thunderstorms, the high 88, a chance of rain and thunderstorms tonight, the low 71, a fair chance of showers and thunderstorms Tuesday, the high 88, tomorrow night's partly cloudy, the low 71, a look ahead, a chance of wet weather Wednesday, the high 89, the low 70. We're streaming live 24/7 at laser961.com.
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4: Good morning. I have a great story of a Dairy Queen incident from when I was like 5 years old.
2: Oh, what a
4: I'm
2: memory.
4: I'm 65 now.
2: What a memory.
4: Yeah, I'm 65. It was great. So when I was a little girl, we had a Dairy Queen down the street from our house in northern Michigan. I would walk down there with my brothers and sisters. I was about five, and I would always ask for the same thing, a vanilla cone dipped in chocolate. And
2: well
4: the guy
2: done.
4: Would take my hand. Yeah, is there anything else besides that? And a dilly bar,
2: no,
4: right?
2: No, that's right.
4: The guy would take my hand ever so gently and wrap it around the cone with his hands around mine. And he'd always say, I hope you have a wonderful day, honey. And then he would crush my hands into the cone, destroying that ice cream cone. Oh. I would always run home crying, and my dad would.
2: That? What kind of monster is that? Good night.
4: Exactly, right? So then I would run home, and my dad would walk back with me and make him give me another cone. And don't you know, at 5 years old, I would go back again and do it again.
2: You better believe you would.
4: Fourth... Yeah.
2: Finally, this guy got arrested. Right.
4: No, he finally stopped. But what a great memory. Because to this day, I still love vanilla cones.
2: That's a great memory. I do, too.
5: Yeah.
2: You know, when you first started and you said Northern Michigan and all that, I thought, isn't this a Kid Rock song? You know, that's... hey, thanks a lot. Enjoy your day.
5: Sum up with that guy.
6: I wish what? I could be dipped in chocolate.
2: Hey.
7: Yeah, me too.
5: You want to be double
2: dipped? Hey, listen, yeah. Hey, don't make it weird.
6: Oh, I love chocolate.
2: Right, but don't make it weird.
5: Rick, especially in the voice.
2: Rick Burgess Show, Unscreened Phone Calls. Go ahead.
8: Hey, Rick, I just wanted to piggyback off of your words of wisdom earlier about how wicked people can be.
2: Yeah.
8: Anonymously,
5: give it up.
8: Spewing hate online. Well, many well-known like leftist pundits with big social media followings are celebrating Lindsey Graham's death.
2: Yep.
8: And like you said earlier, talking about Charlie Kirk, they did the same thing with him.
2: Yep.
8: But those goobers hated Charlie because of his Christian

0: values and called him homophobic, but the same people are saying that Lindsey Graham, you know, is in the closet. So make that make sense.
1: Well, yeah. I mean, let's face it. You know, Lindsey, we never saw a wife or children, but he never, I have no idea about Lindsey Graham. But yeah, it's you can never please the angry mob because all they want to do is hate you. So even like you say, if you shift to something they're supposed to like, they'll hate it because you're doing it now. Mm-hmm. And really the hate is no matter what you do, they hate you for doing it.
2: Right.
1: So, and like you said, it's the anonymous factor, I think, that reveals how wicked these people really are. Yes, Greg.
2: And comedians will throw like gay slurs at Trump all the time. And you're like, this goes against what y'all supposedly say you stand for. You know what I mean?
1: Yeah. Well, remember, they make the rules, so they don't have to abide by them.
2: Yeah.
1: And they can change the rule at any moment.
2: Yes.
1: We've seen that happen over and over again.
2: Yes.
1: Mm-hmm. We continue Rick Burgess' show, Unscreened Phone Calls. Go ahead.
3: Roll Tide.
1: Eddie Rowe Tade. That's it?
4: Okay. Hey.
1: All right.
4: Damn.
1: All right.
4: Getting close.
1: Yeah. How far to kick off?
4: He's ready.
5: He's getting there.
1: Rick Burgess' show, Unscreened Phone Calls. Go ahead.
6: Hey, Rick, this weekend I was at the lake. I was riding the inner tube, and I got absolutely thrown off, and it hurt my neck really bad.
1: Okay.
4: Look like that guy got hit by that bison.
1: Yeah, I was about to say, I hope you're okay, and I thank you for that update.
4: Got it.
1: Okay.
4: Rick just wanted you to know.
1: Yeah, well, you know what? Rick Burgess' show, Unscreened Phone Calls. Go ahead.
7: Hey, Rick. Hey, this might be something that would come up on a topic of strange encounters somewhat, but my mom passed away about in 2013, and the day before she had passed away, my brother told me that she was just happy as could be, not a care in the world, and she dealt with a lot of pain, and so we're not really sure if that was something spiritual going on there.
1: You're talking about the pain?
4: No, just
7: like she had knee problems, back problems, you name it.
1: Okay, you're saying the fact that it all went away. Yeah, I mean.
7: Yeah, like she had her hair done.
1: Sure.
7: Yeah. Going through the house saying, look at my hair, look at this, and not a care in the world. And then next day, she passed away in her sleep.
1: Yeah, well, to me, that sounds like more supernatural from God than the other side. So the good news with that. Rick Burgess' show, Unscreened Phone Calls. Go ahead.
8: Hey, Rick, I've become one of the casualties in New York. I've got explosive diarrhea.
1: Oh, okay.
4: <All right. laughs> He sounded like somebody with explosive diarrhea.
1: He really did.
4: Yeah. Yeah.
1: If you have a tone.
4: And
1: by the way, that voice is one of the symptoms. Rick Burgess' show, Unscreened Phone Calls. Go ahead.
9: Hey, good morning, fellas.
1: Hey, buddy.
9: Pal again. Hey, I just want to let y'all know, man, y'all the best show around town. Y'all have a blessed day.
1: Thank you, buddy. Thank I appreciate you, that. Much. Not sure which town, but we'll take it.
4: We'll take it.
1: Rick Burgess Show.
4: Rick.
1: That's right. Any town.
4: Yeah.
1: Rick Burgess Show. Unscreened phone calls. Go ahead.
10: Good morning, fellas.
1: Hey, buddy.
10: Speedy, I've got a joke for you.
1: No.
4: Go ahead. Let's go.
1: Oh, no.
10: Speedy, what do you call a cow that doesn't give milk? It's one of two answers.
1: Dinner?
10: Either a milk dud or an utter failure.
1: Okay.
4: Oh, yeah.
10: Get it?
4: I got it.
1: Oh, yeah. Teach me.
4: Ha,
1: ha, ha. That one, that's rough. Rick Burgess' show, Unscreened Phone Calls. Go ahead.
11: Hey, it's Bob from Coleman.
1: Hey, Bobby.
4: Here we go.
11: Look here, Hoss. When you going on that dang cruise? I'm tired of hearing about it.
1: Are you not going? Are you not going?
4: Come on.
1: Huh?
11: Heck no. I'm scared of them sharks.
4: Well, they're not planning on swimming.
1: Yeah,
4: shorts.
1: He said shorts.
4: Depending on what shorts you got, they can be bad.
1: By the way, I've seen people that should have been afraid of their shorts.
4: Yes, they should have.
1: Everyone else was.
4: Because it appears their butt's eating them.
11: Hungry.
1: Rick Burgess' show, Unscreened Phone Calls.
12: Good morning. Good morning, Rick. My dad makes me watch y'all, so I kind of like it,
1: Okay.
4: Okay. That's a great call.
1: I don't wait to find your way there.
4: Bring him
1: Rick Burgess' show, Unscreened Phone Calls. 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
13: And I got a joke for you guys.
4: All right.
1: Great.
13: All right. Yeah, two white horses.
1: All right.

0: 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Okay, you got two.
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2: Fellas, did you see the Babylon Bee? 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
1: 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Husband knows love's in the air. Mama not putting a mouth guard in. 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
3: Watch out.
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1: 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A
3: rubber toe?
5: Let me see here.
1: That was funny to me, just the rubber toe. Let's see. What do you call a man with a rubber toe?
0: We'll be back. Be sure if there's any meat left on the bone, we'll see anything we might have missed today. We'll run that by you before we wrap it up. More of the Rick Burgess Show coming up right after this.
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2: 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And the Grip Feed, we have two booths there, 4604 and 4605. So 4604, 4605, downstairs exhibit hall. So looking forward to being there with them coming up on this Saturday. And come by and say hello and find out about the supplemental feeds that we have. So, I saw this update, and I meant to ask you guys about it, but I didn't see it when we got back together today and forgot about it. But anyway, you remember the California radiologist who drove his vehicle off a cliff with his family in the car?
4: Mm-hmm.
2: This was in 2024.
5: It was a Tesla, right?
2: Was it? Yeah, I think it was. So do you realize a judge has tossed the charges against him out for murder because he got reports from doctors that he was doing well in the mental health program?
4: Well,
2: I hope he does get his act together. I'm sorry, it was in 2023. 2024 is when I guess he went to trial. In 2023, he was driving his Tesla, there you go, Adler, on the Pacific Coast Highway in San Mateo County, when he drove off Devil's Slide, plunging him and his family 300 feet. First responders were forced to cut his family out of the vehicle. His 41-year-old wife, 7-year-old daughter, and 4-year-old son, everyone did survive. Praise God for that. Mm. He was having delusions that were driven by the war in Ukraine and the growing fentanyl crisis in the United States. That's what his lawyers argued in that 2024 hearing. So the judge gets a report that he's doing well within the mental health facility where he is, so he has waived the murder charge?
4: Wow.
2: Attempted murder. Yeah. Wow. Well, that may be true, but they did say he's still having a crazy time getting his family to ride anywhere with him.
4: Yeah,
5: right.
4: Gracious,
5: alive.
4: Let me drive.
2: You know, I hope he gets it together, and I hope that they find a way to help this man. Hear me loud and clear on that. But, wow, driving the whole family off a cliff.
4: Yeah, it's tough to go. You remember when you were going through a lot and you drove us off a cliff?
2: You know how your wife.
4: Boy, that was something.
2: You know how your wife never forgets anything you did? Can you imagine her ever forgetting that?
4: Oh, yeah.
2: You come back, you're doing well. They drop the attempted murder charge.
4: Right.
2: And then all of a sudden, you get in some sort of argument. You think you have the upper hand. What does she keep bringing up? Well, I didn't drive us off a cliff, though, did I?
4: Or right. You can never call her a backseat driver again.
2: No, you can't.
4: Well, maybe I should be.
2: I'll tell you one thing. If you'd have listened, I need to drive a little more, obviously. I bet no way he gets to drive anywhere. I can't even drive now.
4: I know.
2: I mean, can you imagine?
4: I look, there they go pulling out. Rick's like that sick husband who had his gallbladder removed, and his wife's
2: Rick,
4: driving him home from
2: buddy.
4: The hospital.
2: Mm-hmm. Yeah, if we're in her car, she drives it.
6: That's so not you. Mm-hmm. I can't imagine that.
2: Well, all you had to do was be me at the wheel and
6: hear it.
2: And you can be me at the passenger seat. It's a much better ride.
4: I get it.
2: Mm. Of course, again.

0: Boy, am I the only one that's trying to get somewhere in good time?
1: So You're the only one, Rick.
0: Yep. Am I? Okay.
1: Yeah.
0: Feels like the whole world is not.
2: Who's in charge of directions?
0: I don't say anything. I just sit and ride.
2: Really?
0: Mm-hmm.
2: You're able to do that?
0: Mm-hmm. I do now.
3: Scream out every now and then.
0: Mm-hmm. Yeah.
2: Yep. Did your mom try to tell you which way to go?
0: She did a couple times. Why are we going this way? That's what the GPS says. No, I would turn right here. Yeah, but that's not what the GPS says. It says if we just keep going here, we still hit I-20. Well, if you went here, though, you'd be further down I-20. Yeah, but that takes longer, too. You have to take that into account. The GPS thinks this is the quickest route. It's not how I would go. Yeah, I understand. But there it is.
2: Who's white? Who's right, Greg?
3: I go that way home. Either one works. I've tried them both. They're about the same.
2: If There's your not mom much was with you, would you have just gone the way she wanted?
3: Yeah.
2: Okay.
0: Mm-hmm. I wasn't driving. So it wasn't on me.
3: But I've done them both. They're no different. Really.
0: But do y'all think this guy should just be like...
2: No, he can't play with others.
3: I mean, I'm
2: right
3: proud
2: now.
3: That he's doing better.
0: Sorry. I hope he works it out. I'm not hoping he doesn't get his act
3: together. I mean,
0: together,
3: he may be cured of I'm going to drive people off a cliff. Well, but there's obviously some other issues here that we got to deal with.
0: Look, drive me off a cliff once, shame on you. Drive me off a cliff twice, shame on me.
3: Yeah. Yes, Gomer.
0: Yeah. Okay. So
3: exactly.
0: I'm not new.
2: The dock back at home with wife and kids, that one there is what gets me out of all of it.
0: Mm-hmm.
2: You know, we survived
3: 300 foot cliff. That's a good one.
0: Okay. So there we go. Another one that we haven't talked about.
3: And he was tore up over Ukraine.
0: Apparently, he was upset about Ukraine and also upset about what was that thing?
3: Fentanyl.
0: Was he on fentanyl?
3: I think he was just upset about it.
1: I heard one of his kids turned on the interior light for 4 seconds, and so we all know what happens then.
0: I can't see.
1: Turn on the light. I can't see.
4: It's the end of time.
0: Right. Yeah, there's a bit of an overreaction
1: you
0: to the inside
1: see.
0: Line.
1: Hey, no, it's
0: you
1: hard.
0: You
1: I'm now the overreactor.
0: But you can see.
1: You can see.
4: Nope, not a bit.
0: Right, you can see.
4: Instant crash.
0: You don't like it, but you can see. Caitlin Clark breaks the WNBA record.
3: Oh, the honky.
0: Yeah.
2: Greg came in talking about this.
0: As fever humiliates defending champion Aces in Las Vegas.
2: Take it.
0: Mm-hmm. They asked one of the players for Las Vegas what she thought about how well Caitlin Clark played. She said, all I can think about right now is I'd love to punch her in the face or choke her.
3: Yeah, or stab her or something.
0: Right, so,
3: stomp her ankle.
0: Right. So anyway, that she is quite the basketball player.
2: Mm-hmm.
0: And you can't say that she doesn't play in adverse conditions.
3: No.
2: Mm-hmm.
3: Well, added pressure there.
1: The league is not protecting their superstar. It's not that situation at all. So
0: no,
1: she's earning it.
0: Well, what it is when you see how many points she scores, okay, then you have to think to yourself what all she has to go through to score. I mean, it's pretty impressive.
3: And
0: she didn't get a lot of clean shots.
3: No.
0: And she's in a
3: pretty good
0: adverse situation.
2: You've been watching any of the WNBA, Greg?
3: I have not. No.
2: Oh, you haven't?
0: I just saw the highlights. I mean, she handles the ball well.
3: She's brought a lot of attention to the league, whether you like it or not. That's a fact.
0: Right.
3: It's helped their ratings. Mm-hmm. It has.
1: And speaking of the WNBA, World Cup's still going on.
0: Oh, yeah. Who's left?
1: So you've got England versus Argentina. That is on Wednesday for the semifinals.
3: Oh.
1: And then you've got tomorrow, France versus Spain at 2. So
3: that's who's left.
1: Yeah, you got 4 teams left. France versus Spain, England versus Argentina. A little bit of controversy with the Norway-England game where the ball hit the cable cam and changed directions, and then England immediately scored. We can break it all down tomorrow. I know you guys can't wait.
0: Yeah. You know what? Well, at least we've got today.
1: Yeah, sure.
0: You got to live for today.
1: Speaking of driving your car on a 300-foot cliff.
0: Top of the hour.
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0: Come on now, don't bring down the room. It's ELO. It's Tim. Good morning. With music still going, we're not bringing the room down. We'll get things going with Journey. Number one song from Hall & Oates up next.
1: And now, it's the news you need to know. 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
2: 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Day one of the MLB draft is in the books, and it was a historic one for Mississippi. Oak Grove's Eric Booth was selected number 7 overall by the Baltimore Orioles, marking the third year in a row a prep prospect from the Magnolia State was taken in the top 10. Ace Reese went off the board at number 24 to the Seattle Mariners, the first time a Bulldog third baseman was selected in the first round. Ole Miss had 2 first-round picks for the first time in program history, with pitchers Cade Townsend and Taylor Rabe. For a rundown of all the Mississippi prospects drafted on Saturday, log on to supertalk.fm.
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6: For the first time since FIFA started its rankings in 1992, the top 4 countries have all advanced to the semifinals of a World Cup. On Tuesday, it's number 1 ranked France trying to reach its 3rd straight final, taking on 2010 champion Spain. France is led by Kylian Mbappe, who's tied for the World Cup lead with 8 goals, and Spain led by Lamine Yamal, who's playing this match just one day after his 19th birthday. Then on Wednesday, Lionel Messi and defending champion Argentina take on England, a rematch of the famous 1986 Hand of God quarterfinal when Argentina's Diego Maradona illegally punched the ball into the net. The referees allowed the goal to stand. Both semifinals are at 3 Eastern and can be seen on Fox TV.
7: I'm D. Riley with a look at your Golden Triangle weather from the Security Solutions Weather Center, and you can expect a strong chance of showers and thunderstorms, the high 88, a chance

0: rain and thunderstorms tonight, the low 71. A fair chance of showers and thunderstorms Tuesday, the high 88. Tomorrow night's partly cloudy, the low 71. A look ahead, a chance of wet weather Wednesday, the high 89, the low 70. We're streaming live 24/7 at laser961.com.
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0: It's Journey. Hello there. It's Tim as we do a Monday morning together. Well, when we're talking about dog hair, we know a thing or two about that here because we have two collies, long-haired dogs. Whew, it's no matter how often that you brush them, there's still going to be hair everywhere. It's the bane of our existence. However, if you are in our boat, there is a hack out there that may help. Good Housekeeping's Home Care and Cleaning Lab, they tested a hack to remove the pet hair, and apparently it worked. They say put items into the dryer for about 10 minutes on air fluff with no heat, along with a dryer sheet before you wash them, and that helps keep pet hair from clinging to the clothes. And they say it also works with blankets and other fabrics as well. It doesn't remove every hair, of course, but it does a great job according to these results. You know, honestly, when I read this, I thought the directions were going to say take the items and burn them and the pet hair is gone, because that's... I've got a hoodie that I almost look like I'm a walking dog. There's so much hair on there.
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It's Blondie. It's Tim. We are doing a Monday together. Yes, we are. We'll do this. We'll make it. A lot of Morissette's on the way. We've got music coming from Greece and Michael Jackson's later as we kick off this hour. Great song from Prince.

0: Laser 96.1, proud to be Mississippi owned and operated. It's new shoes. It's Tim. We got a Monday working here with music coming from Greece. And we'll do Survivor. They're coming up next. 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

0: Top 10 hit for Blink 182 back in 1999. It's All the Small Things. It's Tim as we do up this Monday together. We got music coming from Michael Jackson, Roll One from the Police, that's next, and stop by see me on my Facebook page, facebook.com/Tim on the air.
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0: Union workers with Jackson's public transportation system are on strike as of 4 this morning. Mayor John Horn is calling on all parties involved to quickly reach a solution. A disruption in services could impact roughly 1,000 daily riders. The Amalgamated Transit Union Local 1208, the organization representing more than 60 JTRAN employees, contend that contractor MV Transportation has unlawfully surveilled workers, unilaterally changed work rules to retaliate against employees, and committed other infractions. For the time being, MV Transportation has begun deploying additional drivers from out of state in order to maintain as much service as possible on JTRAN routes. To allow those individuals to operate legally, Mayor Horn has waived the requirement for them to hold a Mississippi driver's license.
3: I'm Dee Riley with a look at your Golden Triangle weather from the Security Solutions Weather Center, and you can expect a strong chance of showers and thunderstorms, the high 88, a chance of rain and thunderstorms tonight, the low 71, a fair chance of showers and thunderstorms Tuesday, the high 88, tomorrow night's partly cloudy, the low 71, a look ahead, a chance of wet weather Wednesday, the high 89, the low 70. We're streaming live 24/7 at laser961.com.
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0: 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Like if you have to travel for business, maybe a couple people traveling for business, works great for that. But if you're traveling with families, especially if you have kids, you got to keep that standard option so you know where your seats are and the kids are all together. Music on the way from Cranberries. 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

Number one album, number one single, and a video played on MTV all the time. It's Billie Jean, it's Tim, as we do up this Monday together. Well, if you got some travel plans later this summer, Delta expanding its budget-friendly

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1: I'm D. Riley with a look at your Golden Triangle weather from the Security Solutions Weather Center, and you can expect a strong chance of showers and thunderstorms, the high 88, a chance of rain and thunderstorms tonight, the low 71, a fair chance of showers and thunderstorms Tuesday, the high 88, tomorrow night's partly cloudy, the low 71, a look ahead, a chance of wet weather Wednesday, the high 89, the low 70. We're streaming live 24/7 at laser961.com.

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Tim, thank you so much for doing this Monday with me. With music coming down this hour from REO, we got Kenny Loggins, Bon Jovi, and also Sheryl Crow. She's coming in later as we kick off this hour, number one song from Phil Collins.

0: Laser 96.1 playing Golden Triangle's greatest hits all day and night. A great song from Journey. It's Tim on your Monday afternoon. Got a big one from Queen on the way, and we'll do Whitney Houston next on Laser 96.1.
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0: It's Coach Club. It's Tim. As we plow through this Monday together with George Michael and Wham on the way, let's go to 2001. You got Nickelback coming next for our work day.
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2: With SuperTalk News, I'm JT Mitchell. For those impacted by the early May tornado outbreak in South Mississippi, six disaster recovery centers are opening this week to help people apply for FEMA relief. According to MEMA, the centers will open tomorrow in Meadville, Purvis, Monticello, Bogachitta, Brookhaven, and Woodville. Go to supertalk.fm to find a full list, including directions. The building that held Samstown Casino is no longer. After the Tunica Casino closed in November 2025, after 31 years in business, demolition crews brought down the final section just a couple days ago. Samstown parent company Boyd Gaming said it closed the casino due to declining market conditions in Tunica, which used to be a gambling hub but has just five casinos left. Keep up with the latest news across Mississippi by going to supertalk.fm.
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2: 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Fox's Frank Lanza with the details.
5: Remember when signing up for Little League mostly meant buying a bat and a glove? Well, today many families also pay for travel teams, private coaching, showcase tournaments, hotel stays, and specialized equipment. According to the Aspen Institute's State of Play 2025 report, the average U.S. family now spends just over $1,000 on a child's primary sport. That's a 46% increase in just 5 years. It also shows costs continue to climb, especially for elite travel sports. For those families, the yearly costs can climb into the thousands of dollars. Tournament fees, airfare, hotels, and meals, they all add up. As many parents are hoping their children earn a college scholarship, or maybe even take the first steps toward a professional career.
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1: I'm Dee Riley with a look at your Golden Triangle weather from the Security Solutions Weather Center, and you can expect a strong chance of showers and thunderstorms, the high 88, a chance of rain and thunderstorms tonight, the low 71, a fair chance of showers and thunderstorms Tuesday, the high 88, tomorrow night's partly cloudy, the low 71, a look ahead, a chance of wet weather Wednesday, the high 89, the low 70. We're streaming live 24/7 at laser961.com.
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0: George Michael and Wham, it's Tim, and I'm heading on vacation for the rest of the week as travel softball calls as we travel across the country. 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

0: Scandal and the Warrior. It's Ryan Chase. Thanks for hanging out with us today, July 13th. Somewhere out there, there's a guy with a rock collection who just had his whole personality validated because today is International Rock Day. Not talking guitars. We're talking actual rocks, the ones that are sitting in your yard doing absolutely nothing. So go climb one, collect a few, or just stare at a rock like it owes you money. Your call. Rock on, literally, folks.
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2: With Supertalk News, I'm Griffin Ray. A fire broke out early on Sunday morning inside a historic Natchez building. Home to the Delta Fuel headquarters, a fire of unknown origin started in the building's basement around 5 a.m. Through a large joint effort, the Natchez Fire Department was able to contain the fire to limit the damage from leaving the building. Originally built in the late 1800s, Mayor Dan Gibson assures residents of the historic building's future.
3: The good news is that this building, being a historic building, qualifies for tax credits. The last time this building had tax credits applied to it was in the 1980s. Former Mayor Butch Brown had done some work on the building. 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Also, the building is well insured. 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
2: Participating visitors can enjoy an entree of their choice, ranging from Chick-fil-A's chicken biscuits in the morning to their chicken nuggets in the afternoon.

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2: Golden Triangle Weather! I'm Dee Riley with a look at your Golden Triangle Weather from the Security Solutions Weather Center, and you can expect a strong chance of showers and thunderstorms, the high 88, a chance of rain and thunderstorms tonight, the low 71, a fair chance of showers and thunderstorms Tuesday, the high 88, tomorrow night's partly cloudy, the low 71, a look ahead, a chance of wet weather Wednesday, the high 89, the low 70. We're streaming live 24/7 at laser961.com.
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0: Pat Benatar, Heartbreaker. It's Ryan Chase. Somebody is already texting their spouse, "I told you not to back this thing up right now." Guaranteed. The internet's out here naming the real relationship killers, and apparently the boat ramp causes more marital meltdowns than actual divorce court. No joke. RVs backing into tight campsites in the dark are right up there too, along with, of all things, going to Burning Man solo, which multiple people swear speedruns a divorce every single time. Moral of the story, leave the boat, the RV, and definitely Burning Man to the single people.
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1: I'm Dee Riley with a look at your Golden Triangle weather from the Security Solutions Weather Center, and you can expect a strong chance of showers and thunderstorms, the high 88, a chance of rain and thunderstorms tonight, the low 71, a fair chance of showers and thunderstorms Tuesday, the high 88, tomorrow night's partly cloudy, the low 71, a look ahead, a chance of wet weather Wednesday, the high 89, the low 70. We're streaming live 24/7 at laser961.com.
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Hey, it's Ryan Chase. Thanks for hanging out with us for your Monday fun day. Still to come, Guns N' Roses, Welcome to the Jungle, also Irene Cara, Flashdance, right now the Thompson Twins.

0: Irene Cara and Flashdance, also Guns N' Roses. Welcome to the jungle. Speaking of Guns N' Roses, you ever get let go from a job and you just quietly decide not to trash your old boss on the way out? That is basically former Guns N' Roses drummer Frank Furrer right now. A year removed from getting the boot, and he is still going out of his way to defend Axl Rose. Now says everybody's got Axl completely wrong. And he calls him generous and funny and constantly checking in on the band like a worried dad backstage. 20 years in the band. And Frank's takeaway is no hard feelings. Meanwhile, the rest of us can't even be civil with our exes after a two-month situationship.
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0: The car is my best friend's girl. It's Ryan Chase. Have you ever loved someone right up until the exact moment they blow up an empty chip bag and pop it directly in your face? That is where one woman online just landed, saying she is ready to dump her boyfriend over a chip habit so bad it includes crumbs on his fingers, chip bags stuffed behind the bed, and pouring the dust straight into his mouth like a trash compactor. Now, it got worse in Spain, where the guy skipped all the local food to go find a McDonald's because apparently chips are a lifestyle, not a snack. The comments are brutal, too, with people basically saying if he won't grow up out of the chip thing, don't bother growing old with him.
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2: 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The state of Mississippi is honoring the late U.S. Senator Lindsey Graham, a Republican from South Carolina who passed away over the weekend. While both Mississippi Senators Cindy Hyde-Smith and Roger Wicker have issued statements calling Graham a friend and colleague, Governor Tate Reeves has ordered flags to fly half-staff in honor of Graham. The governor's proclamation means flags at all public buildings, grounds, and facilities will be half-staff until this Saturday. Graham passed away at the age of 71. According to a preliminary medical examiner's report, he died from a tear to the aorta, which is the body's main artery. Keep up with the latest news across Mississippi by going to supertalk.fm.

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2: Welcome to the 2026 Major League Baseball All-Star Break. 3.5 months from the start of the World Series, the team that's won the Fall Classic the last 2 years, the Los Angeles Dodgers, again sitting atop the standings. LA has three players in the starting lineup for the National League in tomorrow's All-Star Game on Fox. From Citizens Bank Park in Philadelphia, where tonight it's the Home Run Derby on Netflix. A format change this year, no more running clock. Each batter will take 20 swings in the first round, 15 swings in the semifinals, 15 in the final. If a player hits a home run on his last swing, he gets to keep swinging until he fails to hit one out. Fan favorite tonight, Phillies first baseman Bryce Harper. Last year's runner-up, Junior Caminero, a slight favorite over Harper to win.
1: 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Reporting for Supertalk News, I'm JT Mitchell.
3: I'm Dee Riley with a look at your Golden Triangle weather from the Security Solutions Weather Center, and you can expect a strong chance of showers and thunderstorms, the high 88, a chance of rain and thunderstorms tonight, the low 71.

0: fair chance for showers and thunderstorms Tuesday. The high 88. Tomorrow night's partly cloudy. The low 71. A look ahead. A chance of wet weather Wednesday. The high 89. The low 70. We're streaming live 24/7 at laser961.com.
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0: Billy Joel moving out. We are Laser 96.1. If you've been needing a reason to stick around for the next hour, we've got one for you because Thurlow is up next. And around 4:25, he is rolling out the throwback to back. Two songs, same theme, back to back, no breaks. That's coming up next hour with Thurlow on the radio on Laser 96.1.
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0: Greatest Hits playing right here. Laser 96.1, Aerosmith. John Cougar Mellencamp got us started this afternoon. It's you and Thurlow on the radio. Glad to be live and local, making our way through a Monday. Detailed look at your weather coming up in less than 30 minutes. 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Maybe you'll find us that way. I'm on both as well at Thurlow Radio, T-H-U-R-L-O-W Radio.
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0: Throwing back to some 70s music there with a couple from, we got Four Seasons there and the Eagles before that. Throwback to back, two songs, one theme. 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
6: 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It was on this day in 1865 that the phrase, "Go West, young man," was first uttered. Is credited to Horace Greeley. Of course, it went on to explain and talk about America's expansion into the West. And let's find a couple of songs that take us out West, or at least the West End. As in this case, with the Pet Shop Boys. Throwback to back.

0: West with a couple of songs in the throwback to back. That's Cool Moe Dee. Remember when Will Smith did a cover of Drew Hill? And actually, Cool Moe Dee a part of that one, too. But before that, another song about at least the West End. West End Girls got us started with Pet Shop Boys at Laser 96.1. Throwback to back, as always, brought to us by Northeast Exterminating.
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0: With SuperTalk News, I'm JT Mitchell. For those impacted by the early May tornado outbreak in South Mississippi, six disaster recovery centers are opening this week to help people apply for FEMA relief. According to MEMA, the centers will open tomorrow in Meadville, Purvis, Monticello, Bogachitta, Brookhaven, and Woodville. Go to supertalk.fm to find a full list, including directions. The building that held Sam's Town Casino is no longer. After the Tunica Casino closed in November 2025, after 31 years in business, demolition crews brought down the final section just a couple days ago. Sam's Town parent company, Boyd Gaming, said it closed the casino due to declining market conditions in Tunica, which used to be a gambling hub but has just five casinos left. Keep up with the latest news across Mississippi by going to supertalk.fm.
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0: The cost of youth sports is incredibly higher than what it used to be, according to a new study. Fox's Frank Lanza with the details.
3: Remember when signing up for Little League mostly meant buying a bat and a glove? Well, today many families also pay for travel teams, private coaching, showcase tournaments, hotel stays, and specialized equipment. According to the Aspen Institute's State of Play 2025 report, the average U.S. family now spends just over $1,000 on a child's primary sport. That's a 46% increase in just 5 years. It also shows costs continue to climb, especially for elite travel sports. For those families, the yearly costs can climb into the thousands of dollars. Tournament fees, airfare, hotels, and meals, they all add up. As many parents are hoping their children earn a college scholarship, or maybe even take the first steps toward a professional career.
0: With SuperTalk Mississippi News, I'm JT Mitchell.
4: Forecast now from the Security Solutions Weather Center. Showers and thunderstorms likely tonight. Most of that will be happening before 11 o'clock, so look for that. Cloudy skies otherwise and 72 for the low. Rain likely tomorrow too. 80% chance of rain on your Tuesday. 86 for the high. Rain continuing tomorrow night. Well, a 50-50 chance. And then 60% chance of rain looking at the Wednesday. And temperatures topping out in the upper 80s Wednesday.
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0: some Stained for you at Laser 96.1, getting ready for the retro ride home. 10 minutes from right now. So I mentioned the text line a couple minutes ago. Let me mention it again, because right now is when you can text me what you want to hear. 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Tell me what you want to hear. Maybe we can get it on for you. Already getting some great suggestions. We'll put them all together in next hour during the retro ride home. Again, 662-546-0179.
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You and Thurlow here in your forecast from the Security Solutions Weather Center. Expecting rain tonight. About a 60% chance of it happening. Overnight low tonight, 72. Got showers and thunderstorms off and on tomorrow for your Tuesday. 80% chance of rain tomorrow. 86 expected for the high. Maybe a few showers tomorrow night and showers likely ahead, looking ahead to Wednesday.

0: 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There we are. Music on the way, text request, got to get this in one from Blondie. Oh, yeah, some late 70s Blondie coming up next.
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playing your greatest hits live and local with the Cars, one of my favorites from them, called Drive. But let's be honest, it's not really that great of a driving song. It's about driving, but if you're looking for a song that's a great driving song, George Thorogood and the Destroyers. Now, this is some driving music.

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1: You're listening to Super Talk News. I'm Caleb Saylor. A Mississippi man has been arrested after authorities say he possessed a gun at the U.S. Capitol. Law enforcement in Washington, D.C. took 67-year-old Wendell Royster into custody on Monday morning. Royster, a native of Marion County, reportedly asked police for directions to the U.S. Supreme Court. That's when an officer noticed a handgun in the man's lap. Police promptly surrounded the man's vehicle and took him into custody. Royster is charged with carrying a pistol without a license and not having a permit. Police also found a dog chained in his vehicle and handed over the canine to animal control. No further details have been released about a possible motive in this case. 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
1: The U.S. continues to face a critical nursing shortage, one that is quite familiar to Mississippi.
4: The nursing shortage has a lot of implications, and it's due to the aging demographics. We're living longer, thank goodness for that, but we have chronic health conditions that need to be addressed.
1: That was Dr. Phyllis Polk Johnson with the Mississippi State Board of Nursing. She says

0: There are several factors that have led to there being fewer healthcare professionals to attend to the state's rural population.
1: Growing the nursing workforce is really, really critical, especially in those rural areas, because the shortage is primarily driven by chronic understaffing, workforce conditions, high burnout, and so you have a large turnover.
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2: Forecast now from the Security Solutions Weather Center. Rain off and on tonight, 60% chance of showers and a low of 72. 80% chance of rain tomorrow and a high in the mid-80s.
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0: Hey, it's Ryan Chase. Thanks for hanging out with us. Hope you're enjoying all the tunes for your Monday. Still to come, John Mellencamp, also Spandau Ballet, and Bonnie Raitt there next.
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0: Bonnie Raitt, something to talk about. It's Ryan Chase. Hey, a quick question for you. Would you stay with someone whose biggest red flag is literally chip dust? You know, the things that come out of the bags. One woman is going viral saying she wants to break up with her boyfriend over an actual chip addiction. 3 bags a day, crumbs all over his hands, and he even blows up the empty bags just to pop them and shower her in crumbs like some kind of snack grenade. Then in Spain, surrounded by incredible local food, the guy wanted McDonald's fries instead, because apparently culture takes a backseat to potatoes. Well, commenters are siding with her hard, basically saying if a grown man can't put a chip bag in the trash, he's probably not ready for a real relationship.
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2: With Supertalk News, I'm Griffin Ray. The fire broke out early on Sunday morning inside a historic Natchez building. Home to the Delta Fuel headquarters, a fire of unknown origin started in the building's basement around 5 a.m. Through a large joint effort, the Natchez Fire Department was able to contain the fire to limit the damage from leaving the building. Originally built in the late 1800s, Mayor Dan Gibson assures residents of the historic building's future.
3: The good news is that this building, being a historic building, qualifies for tax credits. The last time this building

0: Wyoming had tax credits applied to it. Was in the 1980s. Former Mayor Butch Brown had done some work on the building. That will make it restorable. The money can be made available for restoration. Also, the building is well insured. So we are very hopeful that this building can be renovated.
1: The cause of the fire is still under investigation.

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2: All right, Jackson, tomorrow's the day. We're excited to see you in your cow apparel. 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
1: Participating visitors can enjoy an entree of their choice, ranging from Chick-fil-A's chicken biscuits in the morning to their chicken nuggets in the afternoon. Mississippi is getting another new 7 Brew location. The popular drive-in coffee chain is making its way to Petal in the form of a more compact version of the store. A coffee stand was dropped on site last Friday as the location prepares to begin their opening process. For all the latest Mississippi news, sports, weather, and politics, follow us on Facebook, X, or online at supertalk.fm. With Supertalk News, I'm Griffin Ray.
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